0: Oh, we just heard The Overture to the Flying Dutchman by Richard Wagner, played by the Rochester Philharmonic Orchestra with guest conductor Paolo Bartolomeoli. He's about to be joined by our soloist for Saint-Saëns Violin Concerto in a moment.
1: I think it's a really soulful and wonderfully dense and complex emotional piece.
0: That's our soloist Blake Pouliot, a Canadian violinist who's performed worldwide. He debuted at the age of 11 and has served as NPR's Performance Today's Artist in Residence in Minnesota, in Hawaii, and across Europe. In a moment, we'll hear Blake perform Saint-Saëns' third violin concerto. He spoke to this audience about the concerto before the concert in a conversation with our guest conductor, Paolo Bartolomeoli. Let's eavesdrop on the pre-concert chat with Chilean-Italian conductor and our soloist, violinist Blake Pouliot, talking about the importance of connection.
1: That's a really good point, actually. I think that's one of the biggest things people perhaps miss with this concerto, and that I think is so prominent in French music, is that a lot of Germanic standard music and has, like, there's so much emotion and complexity within the parameters of which the composer has. I mean, when you have something like, if you have with Schumann or with Bach, or when you have, you know, even going into Viennese, like when you go into Mahler, there's something so fantastic about what they've done, or Bartok, like their composition and their style and everything is so contained. Beethoven, I mean, that's where the magic is. The magic is within, like, precision coordination with this, like, because they knew, they were so genius. And I think with French music, what's so fun is that there is kind of this constant sway. There is this constant operatic feel where there is this delay of time. They're speeding up. You're kind of trying to recover, create, and suspend time in a way.
2: No, it's like, I will with you. Yeah. You will trust me. We will trust each other. Let's go. And for me as a conductor, that's a privilege when you have that connection with a soloist, because yeah. You have fun with the music, you know, which is a good thing to have.
1: Yeah, it feels less like we're interpreting and more like we're creating.
0: We'll listen to them create together with the Rochester Philharmonic Orchestra. Here comes our guest conductor, Paolo Bartolomeoli, with our violinist Blake Pouliot to perform Saint-Saëns' Violin Concerto No. 3.

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This crowd in Kodak Holiday Smith Theater is responding to a performance of Camille Saint-Saëns' Third Violin Concerto by Canadian soloist Blake Pouliot and the Rochester Philharmonic Orchestra, led by guest conductor Paolo Bartolomeoli. I'm Brenda Trombley. Happy you are hearing this concert, captured live in October 2025 in Kodak Hall, Eastman Theater in Rochester, New York. As you can hear, this crowd is really hoping for an encore from our soloist, Blake Pouliot,

0: Beautiful. As an encore, we heard violinist Blake Pouliot play his own arrangement of The Last Rose of Summer. Since making his debut at the age of 11, Blake Pouliot has performed with orchestras all over the world, Atlanta, Toronto, San Francisco, and in this concert, the RPO. In a moment, you'll hear a symphony by Prokofiev.
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0: I'm Bridget Tremblay. Glad you are hearing this concert, recorded live in Kodak Hall in Rochester, New York, in the fall of 2025. Next, we'll enjoy a symphony that's been described as a phoenix that rose from the ashes of an opera. The opera was called The Fiery Angel. It was a dark love story set against the backdrop of black magic and exorcism. After 8 long years of working on the opera, composer Sergei Prokofiev finished it, but it had so many issues that it couldn't be staged. A friend of his talked him into converting his musical ideas into a symphony. Our guest conductor says Prokofiev was kind of obsessed about the opera and its dark subject matter.
2: When we talk about classical music, we say love, drama, maybe, I don't know, like the tragedy, complexity, novelty, sweetness, all these things are correct. But probably nobody says evil. And this is really evil music. Like the whole piece, it's kind of like, my God, it's kind of like, you know, the devil itself. And it's not a building up evilness that will give you some sort of hope at the end, like the last 8 bars of The Flying Dutchman. No, this is not the case. This starts and ends as a evil music. And I think it's really enjoyable when you build these expectations, because it's like, okay, what is going on? Well, be afraid. It's frightening music.
0: Here comes our guest conductor to lead the RPO in that frightening music, that phoenix rising from the ashes of an opera. Here is Paolo Bartolomeoli to lead the Rochester Philharmonic Orchestra in Prokofiev's Third Symphony.

0: the Rochester Philharmonic Orchestra with guest conductor Paolo Bartolomeoli performed the Third Symphony by Sergei Prokofiev in a concert recorded live in October 2025 in Kodak Hall Eastman Theater in Rochester, New York. The concert was recorded and produced by Peabody Award-winning Dave Sloberski of West Rush Media, assisted by Zach Freeman, Daniel Schur, Cedric Martinez, Logan Simpson, and Charles Carr. It was mixed and engineered for broadcast by Andrew Croucher. For more details about the music and the performance, visit WXXIClassical.org. We're grateful to our partners at the RPO and to presenter Julia Figueres. Learn about seeing the RPO in person yourself at rpo.org. You heard this concert also thanks to a team at WXXI that includes Rhonda Austin, Senior Director of Audio Operations and Programming, Radio Broadcast Operations Manager Benjamin Fisher, Music Director Mona Segatolaslami, and WXXI's Chief Content Officer Julio Sainz. Chris Hastings is President and CEO of WXXI Public Media. I'm your host and producer, Brenda Tremblay. Broadcast of RPO concerts on WXXI Classical is made possible by a grant from Dr. Ralph Josefowitz, honoring classical music in Rochester. 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
1: I impaled my hand with my stick, which doesn't happen very often. I tell you, I swear to God, there was blood on the stage, blood on the associate concert mistress, and I have now a beautiful red drop of blood on my first page of my Eroica score.

Next time, the RPO kicks off a Beethoven festival with music director Andreas Delfs and the Egmont Overture, the Third Symphony by Beethoven, and his Piano Concerto No. 2 with soloist Jonathan Biss. I hope you'll be here for the next broadcast concert from the 2025-26 season of the Rochester Philharmonic Orchestra. Let's get a preview of our next concert and the beginning of our All Beethoven Festival. Here is pianist Jonathan Biss playing the 7th piano sonata in D major by Ludwig van Beethoven.

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0: We heard Piano Sonata No. 7 in D major by Ludwig van Beethoven, performed by the pianist scheduled to appear with the Rochester Philharmonic Orchestra in our next broadcast concert from the 2025-26 season. That was pianist Jonathan Biss. In our next broadcast from the Rochester Philharmonic Orchestra, you'll hear Jonathan Biss perform Beethoven's Piano Concerto No. 2 with Andrea Stelz conducting. Broadcast of RPO concerts on WXXI Classical is made possible by a grant from Dr. Ralph Josefowitz, honoring classical music in Rochester. 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

Next on the Spanish Hour, the unknown Granados. Hi, I'm Candace Agree. Welcome to the Spanish Hour, a weekly journey exploring the classical music of Spain and the Spanish-speaking world. The title of this program, The Unknown Granados, comes from a CD release in 1989 featuring pianist Douglas Riva, the preeminent Granados scholar. His work has led to the recuperation of many works by Granados once thought lost. We'll feature a work for piano four hands from that CD later in the program. I've used that title for today's show because Granados' renown as a composer for piano, specifically his suite Goyescas, has overshadowed his extraordinarily evocative and well-crafted vocal, orchestral, and chamber works. Enrique Granados was born in the Catalan province of Lleida on June 27, 1867. Granados first gained acclaim as a brilliant pianist, often performing his own works in public performances. Written in 1899, the Suite on Galician Songs is a four-movement work using folk material from Galicia in northwest Spain. Influenced for centuries by Celtic culture, the gaita, or bagpipe, is the instrument most closely associated with the music of Galicia, and you'll hear it interpreted in this work by Granados. We're listening to the premiere recording of this work, released in 2016. Pablo González leads the Barcelona Symphony Orchestra in Enrique Granados' Suite on Galician Songs.

Canto de la Mañana, a morning song, the second movement, marked Allegro Moderato, followed by Morriña, or homesickness, and finally, the finale, La Fiesta, the party. The Barcelona Symphony Orchestra, led by Pablo González, in the premier recording of the Suite on Galician Songs. You're listening to The Spanish Hour, a weekly journey exploring the classical music of Spain and the Spanish-speaking world. I'm Candace Agree. Enrique Granados has been described as the Spanish Chopin, the last romantic, and as our Schubert by his fellow Spaniards. Pianist and Granados scholar Douglas Riva points out that no single characterization adequately describes his personality, since Granados had a distinctive voice that is instantly recognizable and entirely his own. Granados relocated to Paris in 1887 to study with Charles de Berlioz. Still in Paris in 1888, he wrote a work for piano four hands, En la Aldea, a musical depiction of a typical day in the life of a 19th century village or hamlet in rural Spain. The day begins with sunrise, followed by morning prayers, then a cortege and imperial march, followed by a prayer, a recessional, a recitative, the siesta, a pastoral dance, and the finale marked Andante Maestoso. Here, duo pianists Douglas Riva and Glenn Kirchhoff in En la Aldea, In the Village, by Enrique Granados.

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En la aldea, in the village, a work for piano four hands. In fact, one of only two works for piano four hands written by Granados. The pianists here, Douglas Riva and Glenn Kirchhoff. Written right around the same time, 1887 or so, and dedicated to his friend and pianist Joaquin Malats, Valses Poéticos, the Poetic Waltzes, is a series of nine piano miniatures. We'll hear just a few from this early work by Granados. The soloist is the young Basque pianist Judith Jauregui.

Selections from Valses Poéticos, Poetic Waltzes by Enrique Granados. Judit Jauregui, the pianist. That concludes this edition of The Spanish Hour. 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And check out video clips on our YouTube channel. I'm Candace Agree. Until next time, thank you for joining me for The Spanish Hour.

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3: I don't imagine that a lot of people would say that life itself is calm and peaceful right now. There are plenty of things occupying our attention. But as summer begins, we can still revel in the fact that it has indeed begun. The season cycle of the year continues into its fullest bloom, and Mother Nature is still operating on schedule, and that in itself can be reassuring in the long view of things. I'm Steve Seal, and this week on Extra Eclectic, Summer Solstice is our celebration with summer music from Petherus Vasks, the late Michael Tilson Thomas, Philip Glass, and more. Stay right where you are.
4: Live from NPR News, I'm Giles Snyder. Vice President J.D. Vance says talks with Iranian officials have set what he called today a good foundation to end the war. Following negotiations in Switzerland, Vance claimed progress on multiple fronts, from ensuring the Strait of Hormuz remains open to Iran agreeing to allow U.N. nuclear inspectors to return to the country. NPR's Franco Ordonez.
5: The potential for this happening is a big deal. I mean, one of the challenges has been that no one, or at least no one in the international community, has had, you know, basically a good grasp of Iran's nuclear activity. Vance says they're having active conversations with inspectors from the U.N.'s International Atomic Energy Agency. What's particularly interesting is that these same UN inspectors were a big part of President Obama's nuclear deal with Iran, the one that Trump ended and continues to criticize as weak.
4: Iran's foreign ministry says Iran has made no new nuclear commitments. To Minnesota now, where a judge has tossed out multiple grand jury subpoenas targeting state and local leaders following the Trump administration's immigration crackdown. From Minnesota Public Radio, Peter Cox reports.
6: The DOJ issued the subpoenas earlier this year, seeking records from Minnesota Governor Tim Walz, other state officials, and the mayors of Minneapolis and St. Paul. The winter immigration enforcement surge led to protests by residents, two of whom were killed by federal agents. Judge Patrick Schiltz called the subpoenas baseless, unethical, and possibly illegal. In his 29-page order, he called the connections between the information sought and any criminal investigation, quote, extremely weak to non-existent. He added that there was overwhelming evidence the subpoenas were issued to, quote, harass, coerce, and retaliate. A DOJ spokesperson said it takes obstruction of federal law enforcement operations extremely seriously and will continue to investigate. For NPR News, I'm Peter Cox in St. Paul.
4: Groups tied to the artificial intelligence industry spending tens of millions of dollars to influence elections from Senate to local races. NPR's Shannon Bond reports this year's midterms have become a proxy battle in the war over how AI should be regulated.
7: AI-focused super PACs have already spent over $43 million on congressional races this cycle, according to Open Secrets, a nonprofit that tracks campaign spending. Two groups stand out. One is funded by investors in OpenAI. It warns that too much regulation will stifle innovation. Another set of super PACs is funded in part by rival Anthropic, which has called for more AI regulation. In some races, the groups are jumping in on opposite sides, like in New York's 12th congressional district, where they've collectively spent more than $15 million supporting and opposing State Assemblyman Alex Boris, all in a bid to shape how future regulations might be written. Shannon Bond, NPR News.
4: And you're listening to NPR News. A federal judge is blocking the Trump administration from using a revamped version of an immigration database that state election officials have been using to check the accuracy of state voter rolls. U.S. District Judge Sparkle Suchanan sided Monday with voting rights and privacy advocates who argue the overhaul of the system known as SAVE risks disenfranchising eligible voters. Around 1 in 5 adults say they've taken a GLP-1 obesity drug at some point. NPR Sydney Lupkin reports when health insurers say no, that may not be the last word.
8: If your insurer won't cover Zepbound or Wegovy, there are steps you can take. Read the fine print on your policy. While many plans don't cover these drugs for obesity alone, they may cover them for obstructive sleep apnea or to reduce the risk of heart attacks or strokes. Check with your insurer to make sure your documentation for these conditions made it to the right place. Be prepared to appeal. Dr. Caleb Alexander is a professor of epidemiology and medicine at the Johns Hopkins Bloomberg School of Public Health.
9: I know it's hard to imagine, but there will come a day when we no longer see these access barriers for GLP-1s.
8: Meantime, if you're struggling with insurance, your doctor's office may have staff that's able to help. Sydney Lupkin, NPR News.
4: Soccer star Lionel Messi now owns a men's World Cup scoring record. Messi scored twice in today's 2-0 victory over Austria, bringing his career World Cup tally to 18 goals. The match was also Messi's 6th consecutive World Cup game in which he has scored. Kylian Mbappe's 2 goals in France's victory over Iraq puts him in a tie for second. This is NPR News.
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3: Maris Salmais. It's Extra Eclectic, where classical music is always arriving. I'm Steve Seal. Well, happy summer, and we'll celebrate the summer solstice this week, the solstice having occurred yesterday, with lots of appropriate selections this time out. And this is from the Latvian composer Petrus Vasks. It's called Music for a Summer Evening. It's a comparatively short, sort of small-scale piece by Vasky and typical standards. It usually is known very well for very romantic, big, stringy works. This is a piano piece. We'll hear it played by Eva Zhukova Vyacheta.

Lovely piece by Petrus Vasks called Music for a Summer Evening, played by Ieva Jokubovic-Jute. Not easy to say, but there we go. Ieva Jokubovic-Jute. Still getting used to the fact that Michael Tilson Thomas is no longer with us. He died on April 22nd. The incredibly prolific conductor and composer, music director of the San Francisco Symphony, for decades, where he was a champion of new classical music, New World Symphony as well, and a wonderful composer of works himself, especially some very, very moving music for solo piano, which I've featured a number of times here on the show. And this is from his suite called Upon Further Reflection, and it's called Sunset Soliloquy, which he describes as thus. In the late afternoon, the sun poured through the Venetian blinds in bands of shimmering light. It was a time for me to be alone with the piano in my parents' darkened living room. As my father and his father before him, I was seeking through improvisation some kind of understanding of who I was.

Sunset Soliloquy from Upon Further Reflection by the late Michael Tilson Thomas. We heard it played by John Wilson.

The Cincinnati Symphony Orchestra commissioned this next piece from their composer in residence, Jonathan Bailey Holland, for the opening of Cincinnati's National Underground Railroad Freedom Center. And Holland wrote the piece, which he called Halcyon Sun, while envisioning, he said, what the sun represented for those in captivity. And the music, he said, is meant to evoke the various colors of the sun slowly moving across the sky, tracing the journey of someone fleeing to freedom. Pava Järvi and the Cincinnati Symphony Orchestra with Jonathan Bailey Holland's Halcyon Sun.

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Halcyon Sun by Jonathan Bailey Hollins, performed by the Cincinnati Symphony Orchestra, led by Paavo Järvi. Music for this first week of summer, according to the summer solstice way of measuring things, at least, on Extra Eclectic.

The sounds of Philip Glass will round out this hour of the show, and this is from his opera, Akhenaten. And we will hear the hymn to the sun and countertenor Anthony Roth Costanzo singing here. And in this performance with Les Violons du Roi, the King's Violins, led by Jonathan Cohen. Music Philip Glass on Extra Eclectic.

Hymn to the Sun from Akhenaten by Philip Glass. Anthony Roth Costanzo, the countertenor, there with the King's Violins led by Jonathan Cohen. As always, our thanks to Jennifer Allen for putting together the playlists of this program. 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

0: Summer nights are clearly special to us as human beings in the way that we have honored them in our arts. While there's plenty of poetry and music about the stillness and beauty of a winter's night, ask yourself, how many popular songs can you think of that are about winter nights compared to summer nights? Okay, the reasons for that are a separate discussion for sure. But it's hard to argue that summer nights are special, and so now that summer is here, by whatever way it is that you measure summer's beginning, a special hour of summer night music ahead on this hour of Extra Eclectic. I'm Steve Seal.
1: Live from NPR News, I'm Giles Snyder. Vice President J.D. Vance is giving a positive review of his talks with Iranian officials in Switzerland.
2: This is laying a foundation for what could be a truly transformed Middle East. But we haven't built the house yet. We're going to have to keep on building, and that's what we'll do.
1: Vance speaking to reporters before leaving Switzerland Monday, saying the negotiations created a good foundation for a successful deal. Vance claimed progress on multiple fronts, from ensuring the Strait of Hormuz remains open to Iran agreeing to allow UN nuclear inspectors to return to the country, similar to the deal reached during the Obama administration that President Trump rejected. Iran's foreign ministry says Iran has made no new nuclear commitments. The Senate passed the largest housing affordability bill in decades. NPR's Stephen Pizzazz says the 21st Century Road to Housing Act passed with bipartisan support.
3: Before passing 85-5, the bill's co-sponsor, Republican Senator Tim Scott, said the bill is meant to boost the country's housing supply.
4: When you put more housing supply on the market, more people have a chance to become a first-time home buyer.
3: The bill does not order the construction of new homes. That's up to the private sector. Instead, Scott says the legislation is meant to encourage home builders by reforming parts of the permitting process.
4: When you cut red tape, you actually reduce the cost of housing.
3: The bill also bans institutional investors from buying up large numbers of single-family homes. It now heads to the House of Representatives. Stephen Bisaha, NPR News.
1: At the White House, President Trump issued an executive order Monday calling for investment in quantum technology and science. NPR's Katie Riddle reports.
5: Many experts say quantum computing and technology could transform science and industry, affecting everything from drug discovery to national defense. The executive order seeks to spur development of a strong workforce of quantum scientists, among other things. Some experts express skepticism, however, given the administration's recent effort to cancel or suspend billions of dollars in science funding through federal agencies. Computer scientist Scott Aronson at the University of Texas said in an email that he hopes some of the new funds will go toward, quote, basic curiosity-driven academic research. He added that this is the kind of long-term investment that led to the idea of quantum computing in the first place. Katie Riddle, NPR News.
1: A federal judge has halted Trump administration efforts to subpoena Minnesota Governor Tim Walz. In an order unsealed Monday, U.S. District Judge Patrick Schiltz called the attempt an effort to harass and retaliate against Walz and other state officials for not assisting the federal government with enforcing immigration law. The subpoenas were issued during that huge immigration operation in the Minneapolis-St. Paul area. Walz calls the ruling a victory for the rule of law. And you're listening to NPR News. The police chief in Canada's second largest city says Monday's shootout in Montreal marked the first time an officer has been killed in the line of duty in more than 20 years there. Authorities say a civilian also died and another police officer is in stable condition. The chief says police responding to an emergency call at a Hilton hotel were targeted with gunfire. He says a suspect was killed in an exchange of gunfire. Severe wildfires have increased dramatically over the last four decades in California. That's according to a new study that shows climate change is playing a role, NPR's Lauren Summer reports.
6: In the 1980s, the majority of wildfires in California were low or moderate intensity. Those are the fires that the state's forests are adapted to. They clear out overgrown brush and don't kill the trees. But over the last 40 years, extreme wildfire activity has grown rapidly. That's according to a study from researchers at UCLA and Stanford University. Severe fires are now the most common because the atmosphere is hotter, drying out the vegetation, and because forests are denser. The risk is that severe wildfires kill many more trees, making it harder for forests to regenerate. Lauren Sommer, NPR News.
1: The 29-year-old man accused of starting the deadly Palisades fire is on trial in Los Angeles. Prosecutors accused Jonathan Reindernecht of sparking a brush fire on New Year's Day 2025 that ultimately reignited and became one of California's most destructive wildfires in history. Defense attorneys say the fire was caused by fireworks. Financial markets in Asia mostly lower in Tuesday trading. I'm Jael Snyder. This is NPR News.
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0: It's Extra Eclectic, where classical music is always arriving. I'm Steve Seal, and happy summer. There's summer night music ahead in this particular hour from John Luther Adams and Aaron J. Kernis and Beethoven. Well, what's that about? He's not a contemporary composer. Ah, but cellist Maya Beiser has her very contemporary take on the Adagio from Beethoven's Moonlight Sonata coming up. Sandeep Prakash means the joining of light. And Rena Esmail, Indian-American composer, tells us that the term is for a particular set of Hindustani rags that are performed at the moments of sunrise and sunset. And this is her work called Sandeep Prakash, played here by harpist Yolanda Condonasis and violinist Vijay Gupta.

Sandy Prakash by Rina Esmail. Violinist Vijay Gupta and harpist Yolanda Kondonassis. Composer John Luther Adams in this next piece reminds us of the difference between the horizon and the concept of the true horizon, which would be the furthest that we could see to the point where the earth curves, which we usually can't see, typically, unless we're like out at sea. And it's fascinating to contemplate the idea of seeing the horizon on the ocean at night if you're out in the middle of the ocean, something I personally have never experienced. But I suppose if one were out in the middle of the ocean in the middle of the night, the true horizon would be where the stars stopped, which is quite something to contemplate for a moment. So with that in mind, here's some complimentary music for that idea. True Horizon by John Luther Adams, played here by Richard Tognetti and the Australian Chamber Orchestra.

Richard Tognetti leading the Australian Chamber Orchestra in True Horizon by John Luther Adams. Modern classical music for a summer night on this edition of Extra Eclectic.

0: Okay, so what's the most famous night music in all of classical music that is not Eine kleine Nachtmusik by Mozart? Well, it's got to be the Adagio from the Moonlight Sonata by Beethoven, right? Well, that's not 21st century classical. Ah, but it is when Maya Beiser plays it. Yes, she's been called the, the queen of the avant-garde cello.
1: Mm-hmm.
0: I think that her approach to not just performance, but also the way that she likes to record things is quite gothic. So here's evidence of that in her own arrangement of Beethoven.

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Musica Celestis by Aaron J. Kernis is played here by the Minnesota Orchestra led by A.G. Owe.

0: Musica Celestis, Music of the Heavens, from Aaron J. Curtis, played there by the Minnesota Orchestra, conducted by A.G. Owe. Once again, thanks to Jennifer Allen, who puts together the playlists here on the show every week. I'm Steve Seal. It's Extra.
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She's a triple threat, one of the finest flutists of our time, a writer and TV host. Eugenia Zuckerman worked hard and juggled all of this, mostly because she loved all of this. A few years ago, Eugenia became forgetful. She would misplace things and lose her words. Her daughters insisted she get tested. Zuckerman wasn't concerned. Her own mother was sharp at 103 years old. But many of her mother's siblings suffered cognitive decline. And the results of Zuckerman's exam confirmed that her own cognitive impairment was real. She had Alzheimer's. She was outraged and afraid. And Zuckerman began to chronicle her unraveling through writing. Eventually, those musings and verses would become a memoir. And you'll hear a little bit more about that when Eugenia Zuckerman performs in about 15 minutes. I'm Jalene Kahn, and it's great to have your company. Thanks for being here. It's always the right time for some Bach. Here's Trio Sonata No. 1.

In 2019, Eugenia Zuckerman was diagnosed with Alzheimer's, and she started writing, something she had been doing her whole life. And eventually, she released a memoir, and in it, she opens up about her childhood, about her vulnerability, being afraid of public failure. And of course, she talks about her diagnosis and the initial resistance she felt, and how she's coped. Eventually, there was acceptance for Zuckerman about the reality of living with Alzheimer's. It's a really powerful story. The name of her memoir is called Like Falling Through a Cloud. Eugenia Zuckerman performs with the Shanghai Quartet, music here by Alberto Ginastera.

Impressions of the Puna by Alberto Ginastera, performed by the Shanghai Quartet, featuring flutist Eugenia Zuckerman. 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
4: As a WXXI Classical listener, you're part of a community that believes this music is a vital part of life. 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

The trend started during Mozart's time. The waltz captured the hearts and legs of Europeans everywhere. And their love of the waltz continued with intensity throughout the 19th century and early years of the 20th century. Composers who considered themselves serious even tried their hand at the waltz. The dance-happy public was simply intoxicated. Waltz mania was on. And in the early 1900s, French composer Maurice Ravel took his turn. He looked to another great waltz writer, Franz Schubert, for inspiration. You'll hear the Schubert-inspired waltzes by Ravel coming up in about 20 minutes. But first, a set of waltzes that Johannes Brahms wrote as tribute or homage to the king of the waltz, Johann Strauss Jr. This set of waltzes for Brahms was an instant hit and a big source of wealth, his love song waltzes.

There's no concrete evidence, but many people believe the motivation for that music was Johannes Brahms's frustrated love for his friend, Clara Schumann. Love Song Waltzes by Brahms, performed there by the Leipzig Gewandhaus Orchestra under conductor Ricardo Chailly. Keep your dancing shoes on. We'll hear a collection of waltzes by French composer Maurice Ravel coming up in about 20 minutes.

String Quartet Number 4, one of seven string quartets by Felix Mendelssohn. That was a performance by the Cecilia String Quartet on Music Through the Night. 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One of the most generous composers to the waltz catalog was Franz Schubert. Decades after Schubert wrote a staggering amount of waltzes, Maurice Ravel used it as inspiration to try his hand at the dance. And this is what he came up with: Maurice Ravel's Noble and Sentimental Waltzes.

0: Maurice Ravel's noble and sentimental waltzes. Jan Pascal Tordelier conducted the Ulster Orchestra.
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In May 1809, Napoleon's army was upon Vienna. The Austrian imperial family and all of the court, plus many, many others, fled the city. For those who could not leave, or in Beethoven's case, would not leave, they had to find shelter, and a lot of them went underground. Beethoven found temporary shelter in his brother's cellar. He was there with who knows how many other frightened people, trying to protect his already damaged ears from the sounds of bombs and booms above. Once Austria surrendered, Beethoven found himself with a heavy financial burden. So many of the people who could guarantee his income had left Vienna. The aftermath of this experience is coming up with a big Beethoven piano concerto in about 20 minutes.

from the 1960s movie The Leopard, some selections from the film score by Nino Rota. Ricardo Muti conducted the Philharmonic of La Scala on Music Through the Night. A big, giant Beethoven piano concerto is coming up in just 5 minutes.

Trumpeter Mary Elizabeth Bowden joins the Cassia Ensemble for a performance of music by Germaine Taillefer.

Reverie by Germain Taillefer, performed by the Cassia Ensemble, featuring trumpeter Mary Elizabeth Bowden on Music Through the Night. After Napoleon's army invaded Vienna, Beethoven said that the city was full of misery. A lot of people in his circle, people who could provide him an income, had left Vienna, and it would be nearly a year before they returned. By that time, Beethoven had composed a new piano concerto, and life seemed to be getting back to some type of normal. But Beethoven would have to wait almost another 2 years for a premiere of this piece. And while he would normally be the piano soloist, he had lost too much of his hearing at the time to perform. Beethoven's Piano Concerto No. 5, Emperor.

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0: Emperor, Beethoven's Piano Concerto No. 5, performed by Yundi and the Berlin Philharmonic under conductor Daniel Harding.
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4: The summer of horror continues with Leviticus, now playing at the Little. Two teenage boys must escape a violent entity that takes the form of the person they desire the most, each other. Showtimes at thelittle.org.

There are certain terms in music that give you a clue as to how the piece of music is going to sound. We know that if it's called a waltz, it's gonna what? Get you to dance. A nocturne might help you sleep. Night music. And if something has pastoral in the title, it might sound like a simple, slow life in the country. This piece of music has a nickname, and that has been the topic of many rumors, especially after the composer died just a short time after its premiere. You'll hear more of the background story of the nickname, and you can decide for yourself if it matches the tone of the music, coming up in 5 minutes. First, a little solo guitar music by Jan Tiersen, performed by Plinio Fernandez.

A movement from Amelie by Jan Tiersen, performed by guitarist Plinio Fernandez. Tchaikovsky's Symphony No. 6 is nicknamed Pathétique, which usually translates to the word pity. That symphony premiered a week before Tchaikovsky died, and after he died, the nickname became a source of a lot of rumors. People thought maybe this music was his own personal requiem. People knew that maybe he was depressed about his professional and personal life. But the name came from a tribute concert after Tchaikovsky died. When he wrote his Symphony No. 6, he called it his passionate symphony. Here's the fourth movement from that symphony, performed by the Rotterdam Philharmonic Orchestra.

Tchaikovsky conducted the premiere of his Symphony No. 6 just 9 days before he died. That symphony is called Pathétique, and we just heard the fourth movement. Yannick Nezet-Séguin conducted the Rotterdam Philharmonic Orchestra on Music Through the Night. An oboe concerto still to come, and music that's a bit of a souvenir from the composer's trip to Brazil. That's on in 20 minutes. I hope you can stick around.

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0: Inspired by Altorino Respighi's trip to Brazil, that was Brazilian Impressions, performed by the Philharmonia Orchestra under conductor Jeffrey Simon.
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0: Stop and smell the roses. It's a cliche you've heard. Have you lived it? It's a reminder to enjoy the little things, to live in the moment. Which, of course, is sometimes easier said than done. With this music, we'll transport you to an actual rose garden where you can take a little time for yourself. Enjoy the colorful blooms around you, appreciate their beauty, and say thanks to nature for always giving us what we need, a chance to reset. Head to a summer garden that's in full bloom, coming up in about 15 minutes.
6: Live from NPR News in Washington, I'm Dave Mattingly. Iran denies making any commitments to allow UN nuclear inspectors back into the country. That contradicts what Vice President Vance said yesterday in Switzerland following high-level talks in Geneva. A new round of talks between Israel and Lebanon are expected to begin today, mediated by the U.S. Israeli officials say their forces will not leave a large swath of Lebanon, which Israel has deemed a security zone. Ongoing clashes between Israel's military and Hezbollah have threatened to derail negotiations between the U.S. and Iran on a deal to end the war. NPR's Kerry Khan reports.
7: Israel's foreign minister reiterated on social media what several top politicians have been saying for days. Israel will remain in the self-described security zone where its troops occupy a large swath of southern Lebanon. The exact boundaries of that zone, however, are not clear. Meanwhile, Prime Minister Benjamin Netanyahu touted the interim agreement between the U.S. and Iran as a huge success for Israel. There's widespread dissatisfaction in Israel for the U.S.-Iran preliminary plan. Israel is not part of peace talks, nor a new plan announced for a so-called deconfliction cell to ensure compliance to the ceasefire in Lebanon. Kerry Khan, NPR News, Tel Aviv.
6: There are election primaries and runoffs today in four states, Maryland, New York, South Carolina, and Utah. NPR's Sage Miller says voters in Utah will be choosing from among several candidates for a newly redrawn congressional seat.
8: For the first time in modern history, Utah has a safe Democratic congressional seat that could help determine the makeup of the House majority come November. It's also one of the most competitive Democratic primary races Utah has ever seen. The top three candidates range from moderate to progressive to aligning with the Democratic Socialists. Damon Kahn is a political science professor at Utah State University. He believes this race lays out the choice facing Democrats across the country. Do voters want a party that will stand its ground on policy, even if that policy won't go anywhere quickly, or a party that aims for collaboration, even if that means compromise? Sage Miller, NPR News, Salt Lake City.
6: Crews continue battling a number of wildfires in the western U.S. Red flag warnings are in effect in much of Colorado, as well as Utah and Oregon, where hot, dry conditions and gusty winds are making it favorable for more fires to break out. Extreme heat continues to grip much of Europe. Afternoon highs topping 100 degrees are expected across France through most of the week. Forecasters say it's likely records will be broken. Authorities are concerned about millions of people being exposed to the extreme heat, with many older people living without air conditioning. This is NPR News. Lionel Messi now holds the record for most career goals in the World Cup. Messi scored 2 goals in Argentina's win over Austria yesterday, as James Hartley with member station KERA reports.
9: Messi set a new record for the most career World Cup goals before halftime, then broke his own record less than an hour later. The Argentine footballer's new record now sits at 18 goals, and fans say they expect that number to grow as the tournament continues. Gil Yao brought his son from Singapore in hopes of seeing their favorite player make history.
10: I watched World Cup since like 30 years ago. 1994 World Cup was the first World Cup I watched. And then now my son grew up, and then now this is Messi. I believe it's the last World Cup, so I have to travel all the way down to watch it.
9: Argentina won the game 2-0 over Austria. They'll play in North Texas again on Saturday, facing off with the team from Jordan. For NPR News, I'm James Hartley in Arlington, Texas.
6: Messi also passed Marta, who plays for Brazil's women's team. She has 17 career World Cup goals. Authorities in Northern California say a suspect is in custody following a shooting at a public library. 2 people were killed at the Chico branch of the Butte County Library. Police say the suspect was apprehended after running out of the building. It's not clear what sparked the gunfire. Gasoline prices in the U.S. continue their steady decline following weeks of sharp jumps because of war with Iran. AAA says regular is now averaging less than $3.93 a gallon. It's dropped about 60 cents over the last month. I'm Dave Mattingly in Washington.
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0: Aram Khachaturian is a composer best known for his ballet music. He wrote the ballet Spartacus in 1954 as his 50th birthday approached. From Spartacus, this is the famous Adagio of Spartacus and Phrygia.

Adagio of Spartacus and Phrygia from Spartacus by Aram Khachaturian. Lawrence Foster conducted the Monte Carlo Philharmonic Orchestra on Music Through the Night. Some things have come and gone already, like lilacs, one of my favorite springtime flowers. But overall, gardens are in full bloom right now. Whether they're full of roses, lilies, 1,000 sweet-scented flowers, or whether they're brimming with tomatoes, peppers, and beans. Take a stroll through a summer garden and soak up the colors. Say a prayer, a thanks, gratitude for nature to always give us what we need. It's that chance for a full reset, even if it only lasts 15 minutes. In a Summer Garden by Frederick Delius.

Frederick Delius got inspiration from the garden at his summer home in France when he wrote that music called In a Summer Garden. Andrew Davis conducted the BBC Symphony Orchestra on Music Through the Night. Music by an American composer who was unofficially, kind of casually mentored by Aaron Copland, coming up in just a minute.

Jerome Maross was born in 1913 in Brooklyn, New York, Aaron Copland's backyard. And when he was in his mid-20s, Maross met Aaron Copland and joined his young composers group. Aaron Copland was really supportive of Maross and even helped to steer him towards Hollywood, where Maross would go on to work in film for 20-ish years and win at least one Academy Award. His symphonic works are few, but that's what we'll hear from Maross tonight. Variations on a Waltz for Orchestra.

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Joan Folletta conducted the London Symphony Orchestra with variations on a waltz for orchestra by American composer Jerome Maras.

0: Guitar Sonatina by Manuel Ponce, performed by Manuel Barrueco.
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0: Live from NPR News in Washington, I'm Korva Coleman. The Senate has passed the largest housing affordability bill in decades. NPR's Stephen Bisaha reports the legislation passed with bipartisan support.
1: Before passing 85-5, the bill's co-sponsor, Republican Senator Tim Scott, said the bill is meant to boost the country's housing supply.
2: When you put more housing supply on the market, more people have a chance to become a first-time home buyer.
1: The bill does not order the construction of new homes. That's up to the private sector. Instead, Scott says the legislation is meant to encourage home builders by reforming parts of the permitting process.
2: When you cut red tape, you actually reduce the cost of housing.
1: The bill also bans institutional investors from buying up large numbers of single-family homes. It now heads to the House of Representatives. Stephen Bisaha, NPR News.
0: The U.S. is temporarily lifting sanctions against Iranian oil for 2 months. It's an incentive to get Iran to comply with its part of the understanding with the U.S. to end the war. Vice President Vance says this will allow U.N. nuclear inspectors back into the country. But NPR's Aya Batrawi reports these inspectors have already been in Iran anyway.
3: The head of the International Atomic Energy Agency that Vance is referring to was in the United Arab Emirates earlier this month, and I was there when Rafael Grossi said inspectors are already in Iran and had visited small labs in places that hadn't been attacked. But Vance seems to be implying here that they would be able to inspect nuclear sites like Fordow, Isfahan, and Natanz, which were damaged in U.S. airstrikes last year. The IAEA says those airstrikes obscured its ability to check on these sites. And the agency says that just days before that war last June, they had been able to verify Iran's stockpile of highly enriched uranium.
0: NPR's Aya Batrawi reporting. Meanwhile, authorities in Lebanon say that one person has been killed and two others injured in a shooting there that they say is by Israel. Iran insists that for the potential agreement to hold, fighting must stop in Lebanon. The State Department has confirmed to NPR that it will phase out HIV/AIDS funding to South Africa by next March. NPR's Gabriella Emanuel reports that in South Africa, roughly 8 million people are living with the virus.
4: The State Department said it is ending the HIV/AIDS funding because of South Africa's failure to make progress on policy requests by the Trump administration. It singled out what it sees as South Africa's prejudice against white South Africans. The State Department said it had warned South Africa multiple times, and the country is, quote, more than capable of supporting its own health programs. In 2024, the U.S. gave more than $450 million to South Africa for HIV/AIDS work. South Africa's Ministry of Health did not immediately respond to requests for comment. Gabriella Emanuel, NPR News.
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6: 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Hello, I'm Brenda Tremblay. Downtown Rochester is shrouded in a beautiful mist, and we are expecting a few sprinkles this morning and then a mix of clouds and sun as that fog burns off. It'll be pleasant, but a bit cool for June, with a high around 74 degrees. Currently, it is 58 to the southeast in Trumansburg, 58 to the northwest at Hamlin Beach, 56 to the west in Bergen. Across the lake, it is 11 degrees Celsius in Peterborough, Ontario, Canada. And downtown Rochester, currently, it is 58 degrees. Beautiful sunrise this morning. And it's Tuesday. Happy Tuesday to you. I'm glad to be up early with you listening to music on this June 23rd, beginning with Rochester organist John Schurer and a little piece called Festive Flutes.

Organist John Scherer recorded in Chicago, playing Festive Flutes by Everett Titcomb. We've got performances this morning from pianist and composer Deanna Witkowski. We'll hear from Pegasus Early Music, a little bit of spicy music for harpsichord, played by Rafael Puyana, who turns a spinet into a color wheel. Really amazing piece. And you'll hear the Daily Mystery piece in about half an hour from now. Next up, we'll hear a work written for the Emerson Quartet on the cusp of its 50th anniversary. It's called Drink the Wild Air. The air is spelled A-Y-R-E, and that title is a playful nod to one of the famous quotes by the transcendentalist, essayist, and philosopher that the Emerson Quartet was named after, Ralph Waldo Emerson. And the quote goes like this: "Live in the sunshine, swim the sea, drink the wild air's salubrity." So an air is a song-like lyrical piece, and that's the springboard that Sarah Kirkland Snyder used to write this little string quartet, performed for us by the Metropolis Ensemble with harpist Noel Wan.

0: Live in the sunshine, swim the sweet sea, and drink the wild air's salubrity. That's the quotes by Ralph Waldo Emerson that inspired composer Sarah Kirkland Snyder to write that piece she called Drink the Wild Air. We heard the Metropolis Ensemble, led by Andrew Sear with harpist Noel Wan, on WXXI Classical 91.5 and FM 90.3.
1: Join me each week on Concierto for a celebration of the Hispanic contribution to classical music. I'm Frank Dominguez. This week we travel through time with the music of Spain, from the Renaissance master Tomás Luis de Victoria to the 20th century composer Joaquín Rodrigo. That's next time on Concierto.
0: That is tonight after a concert live from Carnegie Hall at 8 o'clock on WXXI Classical. In the near term, you'll hear the Daily Mystery Piece. So much wonderful music this morning, including Dvorak's Carnival Overture. In the meantime, here is a flute quartet by Gioachino Rossini, played for us by the German string trio and flutist Aurel Nicolai.

0: The Third Flute Quartet by Gioacchino Rossini, played by the German String Trio with Aurel Nicolai on WXXI Classical 91.5. It's 6:37 and just about time for the Daily Mystery Piece.
1: The father of the summer blockbuster, Steven Spielberg, is back with a new science fiction alien drama. Disclosure Day is new at the Little. Starring Josh O'Connor, Emily Blunt, and Coleman Domingo. Showtime's at thelittle.org.
0: I'm Brenda Tremblay. Good morning. And all this week on the Daily Mystery Piece, you are being quizzed on music in pre-revolutionary America. So how much do you know about music making and everyday life 250 years ago? And yesterday was such a softball, it was almost silly. So it was multiple choice. And if you were listening yesterday, you heard this multiple choice question. So before the American Revolution, you would hear music in the colonies where? Here were your choices. Number one, fancy concerts in big halls every night. Number two, in everyday places, homes, churches, and taverns. Number three, with professional orchestras. Or D, broadcast. Number four, broadcast on colonial radio. Anyway, I probably don't even have to say out loud that you would have heard music shared in your everyday life, in your home, your friends' homes, in churches and taverns. There were no big concert halls. There were no professional orchestras. Obviously, there was no colonial radio station. So yesterday, that was the answer. Number B, everyday life. We'll get to today's mystery piece in just a moment.
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0: Here is today's mystery. Again, our theme is music in pre-revolutionary America. So, question today, what was the main goal of the singing schools of the 18th century? You might have attended a singing school. Why would you? Here's multiple choice. The main goal of the singing schools was to A, train opera singers, B, to help people sing church music better, C, to actually teach dancing, or D, to prepare people to serve in military bands. So what was the goal of these 1,700 singing schools throughout the colonies? To train opera singers, to help people sing better in church, to teach dancing, or to prepare musicians for military bands? That is today's mystery. You can think about that while we listen to some of the earliest pre-colonial music we know of coming out of a kind of commune in Pennsylvania. This is a hymn by Sister Phobin, Christiana Lassell. It's called The Gentle Movement, The Lovely Power, and it's sung by Elizabeth Bates and Friends.

We've been listening to some very early pre-colonial America music. Well, colonial American music, I should say. Pre-revolutionary music. My sister Phobin, coming out of a commune, a kind of religious community in Pennsylvania. That was the Gentle Movement, The Lovely Power with Elizabeth Bates and Friends. And you can read details about that recording online at WXXIClassical.org. And the mystery, again, what was the main goal of the singing schools of the 1700s in pre-revolutionary America? What were these singing schools about? Were they to train opera singers? Were they used to help people sing in church better? Were they to teach dancing or to prepare people to serve in military bands? You're being quizzed on music and everyday life before the American Revolution as we get closer and closer to the big national birthday coming up next week. Find out tomorrow the answer to today's mystery. And if you have an idea for a future mystery theme, please email me or find me on Instagram. I am Brenda WXXI on Insta, Brenda WXXI. And our email address is classical@wxxi.org, classical@wxxi.org. This next piece of music is very tangy, but once you get used to the sound of the harpsichord and you realize that the player is turning this instrument into a color wheel, I think you'll get into the spirit of this Fandango by Antonio Soler on WXXI

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0: On Classical 91.5, we've been listening to a fandango by Antonio Soler, played there by Rafael Puyana. Coming up, we'll hear about an award-winning piece of music that included an extra instrument in the mix, a steel pan, kind of an unusual tingy sound. And then tonight, you and I can go off to Carnegie Hall to hear a concert recorded there live.
1: A young and brightly shining star of the piano, Beatrice Rana, comes to New York and we'll bring you her recital from Carnegie Hall live. She's playing Debussy, a Prokofiev sonata, and other Russian works. I'm Jeff Spurgeon. Join John Schaefer and me for pianist Beatrice Rana from Carnegie Hall live.
0: Again, that is tonight at 8 o'clock. It is 6:59 and the news is next.

0: A brief little minuet by Franz Dussek, played by the ensemble Helios 18 on WXXO FM and HD1 Rochester, streaming online at WXXIClassical.org, coming to you on your smart speaker or easy to take with you with a WXXI app. What a beautiful morning. It's looking like a nice day for a round of golf or some pickleball. I'll have details on the forecast after these headlines at 7:01.
1: Live from NPR News in Washington, I'm Corva Coleman. A federal judge has found that a data tool the Trump administration has created is unlawful. It's been used to verify voter eligibility by aggregating Americans' personal information. NPR's Jude Joffe Block explains more than 60 million voters have already been run through this data system.
2: Last spring, the Trump administration overhauled a Department of Homeland Security data system known as SAVE, linking it to Social Security data to create a citizenship lookup tool. The Trump administration has promoted SAVE as a way to verify voters' eligibility, but SAVE has erroneously flagged eligible Americans as potential non-citizens. Now a federal judge has ruled the changes to SAVE violated federal laws, and the tool in its current form can no longer be used. The decision was celebrated by voting rights and privacy advocates. A Department of Justice statement says it will continue to aggressively defend the president's immigration enforcement agenda and DHS's use of SAVE. Jude Joffe Block, NPR News.
1: Three states are holding primaries today: Maryland, New York, and Utah. South Carolina Republicans are holding a runoff primary for their gubernatorial candidate. That's where Lieutenant Governor Pamela Evett and Attorney General Alan Wilson are facing off. President Trump has endorsed both of the South Carolina candidates. It's been nearly 5 years since a Florida beachfront condominium collapsed. The disaster at the Surfside condo building killed 98 people. Federal investigators say the collapse was a structural failure due to poor construction. NPR's Debbie Elliott has more.
3: The 12-story Champlain Towers South condo partially collapsed just after 1 a.m. on June 24, 2021. New technical findings by the National Institute of Standards and Technology conclude the problem started about 3 weeks before the collapse, when two connections between garage columns and the pool deck failed. Judith Matrani-Reiser co-leads the federal investigation.
4: Once the first connection failed, other elements of the pool deck were left to carry their loads, but they were not strong enough to handle them due to problems that stemmed from the original design and construction of the building.
3: Investigators will issue a final report later to include recommendations to improve building safety. Debbie Elliott, NPR News.
1: Lebanese state media report there's been a shooting in southern Lebanon today. The report says Israeli soldiers opened fire, killing two men who were next to a bulldozer that was clearing a road. The agreement between the U.S. and Iran says fighting is to stop in Lebanon. Israel and Iran's proxy militants Hezbollah have been battling there. President Trump will travel to eastern Pennsylvania today. He'll visit a Mack truck factory. 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
0: This is WXXI Classical. Good morning, I'm Brenda Tremblay. The sun came up at 5:32, and it was a fiery sunrise. Rochester was shrouded in mist, and we do have some foggy conditions across the region. Sun sets at 8:54 this evening, so we are in the longest days of the year. Today, we've got some patchy drizzle with a slight chance of showers before 9 o'clock. Otherwise, you'll see gradual clearing with cloudy skies in the morning and then sunshine in the afternoon. And it'll be relatively cool for this time of year with a high around 75 degrees. It's in the mid-50s right now across the region. And on this Tuesday, June 23rd, I have wonderful news. I don't know if you were listening yesterday, but I mentioned the fact that one of the fledgling peregrine falcons from downtown Rochester went missing last Thursday. They put out an alert, and that falcon has been found. The fledgling is named Kodak. It's one of three peregrine falcons to hatch in the Times Square building this past spring. As I mentioned last Thursday, she made her first flight and had not been seen since. But yesterday morning at 11:15, she showed up walking on the ground near the Constellation Brands building, about a block from the nest. June Summers, the president of the Genesee Valley Audubon Society, told WXXI News that the Falcon Kodak was captured by falcon watchers with their group, and they have taken her to the State Department of Environmental Conservation for assessment before they reunite her with her family. So I'm so happy that Kodak has been found. It's 6 minutes past 7 o'clock.

We've been listening to violinist Julie Andrzejewski with the Deb Fox and Pegasus Early Music, performing a chaconne by Antonio Bertali on WXXI Classical. There is some delightful music coming your way. I hope you find some inspiration in a Mozart symphony in about 20 minutes, the Carnival Overture by Antonín Dvořák. Lots of caffeine coming your way there for sure between now and 8 o'clock. Right now it's about 7:15. And you'll hear an unusual instrument woven into an award-winning work for organ after we enjoy this performance from a former Rochesterian. This is James Keeley, who served at the Third Presbyterian Church. Here he is playing an arrangement of Frederick Delius's tone poem On Hearing the First Cuckoo in Spring.

0: Organist James Keeley performing On Hearing the First Cuckoo in Spring by Frederick Delius. That was an arrangement for pipe organ by Eric Fenby. It's 7:21. This is WXXI Classical. Good morning.
1: This is the Composer's Datebook for June 23rd. I'm John Burge. In 2008, the National Convention of the American Guild of Organists was held in Minneapolis and St. Paul. And for the occasion, a Minnesota organ book was commissioned. The idea was that six Minnesota composers should each write a short piece for organ plus solo instrument, all suitable for use at Sunday service. One of the composers selected was Carol Barnett, who thought to herself, well, probably everybody else will be doing something slow and lovely, so I'm going to do something fast, which means a recessional. The whole idea of a recessional is, we're done, we're out of here. Barnett selected a bright, beautiful, but decidedly unusual solo instrument for her piece, namely the steel pan. The steel pan is a chromatically pitched concert instrument related to the calypso steel drums heard in Trinidad. Its bright metallic sound blends surprisingly well with the pipe organ, holding its own against the organ's mighty voice. Moreover, its calypso associations evoke a sense of joyful release, perfect for a recessional, in Barnett's opinion. She titled her piece Praise, and it received its premiere performance on today's date in 2008 at Westminster Presbyterian Church, Minneapolis, with organist Jonathan Gregoire and percussionist Jay Johnson. Composer's Datebook is produced by APM, American Public Media, in conjunction with the American Composers Forum, reminding you that all music was once new.

0: A hodier by that composer who added the steel pan to the sound of the organ. Her name is Carol Barnett. Funny thing, when I first heard that, I thought they said Carol Burnett. I said, I didn't think Carol Burnett was a composer. No, Carol Barnett. We heard Chicago a cappella with her piece Hodier on WXXI. And this time tomorrow on the Daybook, we'll hear some very serene music for a time of war. It's 7:28.
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2: Hi, this is Bill McLaughlin inviting you to come explore the world of the English composer William Walton. Young Willie had a beautiful soprano voice as a boy, and that won him a scholarship to Oxford. Walton wrote concerti for Heifetz and Piatigorsky, film scores for Laurence Olivier and John Gielgud, and music for the royal family. So come explore the world of William Walton this week on Exploring Music.
0: That is tonight at 7. By the way, if you missed the Rochester Philharmonic Orchestra broadcast last night, you can hear it on demand. This is a new thing. We are able to offer you a two-week window to listen whenever you like on demand to RPO concerts this new season. 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Listen to some Mozart now. This is the 15th Symphony, performed by the Prague Chamber Orchestra, conducted by Charles Mackaris.

That was a symphony by Wolfgang Amadeus Mozart, number 15, played by the Prague Chamber Orchestra, led by Charles Mackeras. I'm Brenda Trombley, hoping you got a good night's sleep, ready for anything. If you're headed out for the golf course, you might encounter a few sprinkles. You'll notice it's a bit misty this morning, but generally speaking, it's going to be quite nice with clearing skies eventually after a 20% chance of rain and a high today reaching about 75 degrees. Tomorrow would be mostly sunny with a high in the upper 70s. You'll find slowdowns on 490 westbound. There's been a crash at South Clinton Avenue and in the city on St. Paul Street at the Inner Loop. But for the most part, things are zipping along. Well, listen now to a traditional spiritual and one of my favorite arrangements. This one by Patrick Quigley features a countertenor and pianist. The pianist is Baptiste Trottion, and the countertenor is Reginald Mobley.

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0: That was Reggie Mobley, the countertenor with pianist Baptiste Trottignon in Steal Away the Spiritual in the arrangement by Patrick Quigley. There's a gorgeous arrangement of that for a choir as well with a soloist. This is WXXI. It's about 7:45.
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A Scottish National Orchestra played the Carnival Overture by Antonín Dvořák on Classical 91.5, streaming at WXXIClassical.org. We'll check in with the latest headlines after we listen to this American brass fanfare by John Williams. It's called Aloft to the Royal Masthead, and it's performed for us by the Babe.

0: Aloft to the Royal Masthead. That was a fanfare by John Williams, played by the Bay Brass on WXXO FM and HD1 Rochester. It's 8 o'clock and the news is coming your way next.
1: A young and brightly shining star of the piano, Beatrice Rana, comes to New York and we'll bring you her recital from Carnegie Hall live. She's playing Debussy, a Prokofiev sonata, and other Russian works. I'm Jeff Spurgeon. 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
2: Live from NPR News in Washington, I'm Corva Coleman. President Trump is making claims about any money released to Iran under the new agreement. Writing online last hour, Trump says the funding would go exclusively toward corn, wheat, and soybeans from American farmers. Jake Sullivan is the former national security advisor to former President Joe Biden. Sullivan says the written memo of understanding between the U.S. and Iran does not say that.
3: Theoretically, one could imagine a world in which some of the money goes to purchase American products, but that sounds more like they're putting a little bit of lipstick on a pig, because what the terms of the deal actually say is that there are no restrictions on what Iran can use that money for. It could use it to buy products from elsewhere. It could use it, frankly, based on the terms of the agreement, to fund its own military reconstruction, not just to buy agricultural products. So I think this is something where the Trump administration is stretching the terms of what's on paper to try to sell this to supporters at home.
2: He spoke to NPR's Morning Edition. There are primary elections in three states today, Maryland, New York, and Utah. New York City Mayor Zohran Mamdani is trying to assert his influence in some New York primaries today. NPR's William Jones has more.
4: Three progressive congressional candidates have received endorsements from Mayor Mamdani. In New York's 13th congressional district, organizer Daria Lisa Avila Chevalier secured his backing. She's seeking to unseat incumbent Representative Adriano Espaillat. Former New York City comptroller Brad Lander has the mayor's support over another incumbent congressman, Dan Goldman, in New York's 10th. Goldman has Governor Hochul's backing. And in a primary to replace the retiring congressmember Nydia Velazquez, Mamdani endorsed New York State Assembly member Claire Valdez, a Democratic Socialist. The outgoing Velazquez is supporting Brooklyn Borough President Antonio Reynoso. William Jones, NPR News.
2: Groups tied to the AI industry are spending tens of millions of dollars to influence elections from the U.S. Senate to local races. NPR Shannon Bond reports this year's midterms have become a proxy battle in the war over how AI should be regulated.
5: AI-focused super PACs have already spent over $43 million on congressional races this cycle, according to Open Secrets, a nonprofit that tracks campaign spending. Two groups stand out. One is funded by investors in OpenAI. It warns that too much regulation will stifle innovation. Another set of super PACs is funded in part by rival Anthropic, which has called for more AI regulation. In some races, the groups are jumping in on opposite sides, like in New York's 12th congressional district, where they've collectively spent more than $15 million supporting and opposing State Assemblyman Alex Boris, all in a bid to shape how future regulations might be written. Shannon Bond, NPR News.
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0: This is WXXI Classical. Good day. I'm Brenda Tremblay, and a warm welcome if you're joining me in the Southern Tier on WXXY. You might run into a few sprinkles early on this morning. It may be a bit misty where you are, but that is supposed to clear up eventually as the hours pass. We have a 20% chance of showers and then sunshine this afternoon with high temperatures reaching the mid-70s, high 70s tomorrow with more rain perhaps coming on Thursday night and maybe on Friday. And it's Tuesday. Happy Tuesday. It's June 23rd. We'll begin with an artist that fuses jazz and classical. Her name is Diana Witkowski, and this is her take on Chopin's Raindrop Prelude.

That was pianist Deanna Witkowski playing not the Raindrop Prelude. I misspoke there. Prelude number 4 by Frédéric Chopin with a tune by Yobim woven into it. Deanna appeared at the Jazz Festival just a few summers back, and you'll hear some of your options or if you're in the mood for the Jazz Fest tonight or not. The Penfield Symphony has a free concert available to you tonight. You'll find details about that, as well as what's on the tube tonight and some art films you might find interesting as well. In the meantime, we'll hear the academic of our Dark Arcadia performing the symphony here by Giovanni Battista Sammartini on Classical 91.5.

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0: Tonight on WXXI TV, you can watch Finding Your Roots with Henry Louis Gates Jr. and a show called The Ties That Bind. Actors Kirsten Bell and Dax Shepard will learn about their family histories in stories of soldiers and settlers and criminals tonight at 8 o'clock. And that'll be followed by a look at the American Revolution from the British point of view. Have you seen the Lucy Worsley documentaries? They're pretty interesting. Tonight, they're going to re-show the breakup, looking at the 18th century breakup of Britain and America, including turning points that led to America's Declaration of Independence from Britain in 1776. A very fresh perspective on the whole story with Lucy Worsley tonight at 9 o'clock. And that also is available on demand via Passport. Listen to some patriotic music often associated with the Civil War. This was used as an anti-slavery anthem. This is the Battle Hymn of the Republic by Julia Ward Howe, performed here by the Richard Heyman Symphony Orchestra.

Julia Ward Howe's theme, The Battle Hymn of the Republic, played by the Richard Heyman Symphony Orchestra. And if you want to fall into a rabbit hole, just Google the history of that famous anthem, and you'll learn a lot of American history, especially related to the abolitionist movement. Good morning, I'm Brenda Trombley. It's 8:29, and if you are just waking up, welcome to another gentle summer morning. We had a little mist and fog, a few sprinkles early on, but forecasters are promising us clearing skies and sunshine by this afternoon with a high in the mid-70s. Nice and cool. Tomorrow will be a little bit warmer and clear with sunshine as well on Wednesday tomorrow. Right now, traffic is flowing freely in most spots. You'll find slowdowns on Mount Reed Boulevard at Lexington and on St. Paul Street at the Inner Loop in the city, but it looks like all the 90s are flowing freely. Sunrise was at 5:32. If you were an early bird, you were treated to another fiery display. Sunset will be at 8:54 this evening. This is the traditional tune Greensleeves, played by harpist Nancy Allen with flutist Ransom Wilson.

Harpist Nancy Allen with flutist Ransom Wilson and a beautiful arrangement of Greensleeves on WXXI Classical. Well, if you're in the mood to take in some live music, of course you have myriad choices at the Jazz Festival, but if that's not your thing, you have another great choice. The Penfield Symphony Orchestra is presenting a free picnic pops concert led by PSO Music Director Dr. Jared Chase tonight. It's the final performance of their 70th season, and it begins at 6:30 tonight at the Penfield Amphitheater on Atlantic Avenue in Penfield. You don't need a ticket, just take a lawn chair and enjoy the open-air experience of the Penfield Symphony Orchestra, playing some popular music, the Liberty Fanfare by John Williams, Lincoln Portrait by Aaron Copland. You'll hear other concert favorites by Leonard Bernstein and Aaron Copland as well, and the Armed Forces Salute as they honor veterans tonight. That's a free concert with the Penfield Symphony Orchestra, 6:30 tonight at the Veterans Memorial Park in the Penfield Amphitheater, with more at PenfieldSymphony.org. You'll hear about some more choices after we listen to The Southwest from a suite called The American Scene by William Grant Still, played for us by the Manhattan Chamber Orchestra led by Richard Alden Clark.

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0: From the American Scene, we heard The Southwest by William Grant Still, played by the Manhattan Chamber Orchestra with Richard Alden Clark conducting. Good morning, I'm Brenda Tremblay. It is the week of the Jazz Festival, and whether or not you're into it, if you're feeling like the world is spinning into a kind of chaotic place for you, go and wander around today. You'll see so many joyful musicians, many of them amateurs. Members of some high school bands are playing today, starting with the Alexander High School Jazz Band at 3:45. The Webster Schroeder High School kids are playing at 4:30, and Greece Athena High School Jazz Band playing tonight at the Jazz Fest at 5:15. Priscilla Todd Brown is conducting the New Horizons Big Band tonight at 6, and at the Wegmans Jazz Band stage, the Greece Jazz Band is playing. Those are all free performances, in addition to a lunchtime concert at the library downtown. Primetime Brass, high energy, very technically proficient ensemble at noon today at the Central Library downtown. All of that is free. Ticketed events include musicians who have racked up 2 million views in a Tiny Desk concert on NPR. Hiromi's Sonic Wonder is on tonight at Kodak Hall at 7. There's a new all-female saxophone quartet on in Kilburn Hall called The Empress 6 and 9. And some folks are excited about hearing Kathleen Parks sing tonight twice at the Little Theater. She's a fiddler, singer, songwriter in the Roots and Americana series. Again, Kathleen Parks is at the Little, with more information for you, of course, online.
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0: Navajo Vocable for Piano, number 9 by Connor Chi. 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
1: A young and brightly shining star of the piano, Beatrice Rana, comes to New York and we'll bring you her recital from Carnegie Hall live. She's playing Debussy, a Prokofiev sonata, and other Russian works. I'm Jeff Spurgeon. 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
0: That starts in about an hour from now. Nice to hear Wang Ji on PT today. We'll be listening to some Jasmine fantastic music by Chelsea Chen for organ and symphony coming up here on Classical 91.5 as well. I mentioned all the love and energy around the Jazz Festival. If you're in the mood for a walk, you could learn how a festival saved a neighborhood. There's a walking tour about the story of Cornhill. It's free, 6 o'clock this evening at Ralph Avery Park at 281 South Plymouth Avenue. If you're interested in hearing about the story of the Cornhill neighborhood and how the festival turned some historic decline into a neighborhood pride, that's tonight, 6 o'clock at Ralph Avery Park. We're going to check in with the latest headlines from NPR. We'll be back to music in less than 5 minutes here on WXXI.
5: Live from NPR News in Washington, I'm Korva Coleman. Iran says it did not agree to anything new on nuclear site inspections during the Iran-U.S. meeting in Switzerland. That's despite statements from Vice President Vance that international nuclear inspectors could be back in Iran as soon as this week. NPR's Carrie Khan reports.
6: The spokesman for Iran's foreign ministry told state media there are, quote, no new commitments on nuclear inspectors, and any new engagement would take place according to previous procedures set by Iran. UN inspectors have not had access to Iran's nuclear sites since Israel and the U.S. bombed them last summer in the 12-day war. U.S. Treasury Secretary Scott Bessent said Iran committed to keep the Strait of Hormuz open and allow inspectors in. Iran's foreign ministry spokesman says no concessions were made and, quote, we only managed to reclaim some of Iran's violated rights from the Americans. Carrie Khan, NPR News, Tel Aviv.
5: Russian authorities say 5 people are dead and several dozen injured in another round of Ukrainian drone strikes. It's the latest in a series of Ukrainian attacks targeting the Russian interior. NPR's Charles Maines reports from Moscow.
7: The attack occurred in the Russian city of Voronezh, some 400 miles from the Ukrainian border. The local governor said the deaths occurred after drones struck what he called an industrial enterprise. Ukraine's defense ministry said the target was a plant producing electronics for missile guidance systems. Separately, Ukraine continued to attack Russian energy infrastructure, with drones targeting facilities as far as central Siberia. That sparked a fuel crisis in a growing number of Russian regions. Ukrainian President Volodymyr Zelensky has vowed to keep up the pressure and, quote, bring the war home to Russians until the Kremlin ends a conflict it started more than 4 years ago. Charles Maines, NPR News, Moscow.
5: The U.S. Senate has passed the largest housing affordability bill in decades. NPR Stephen Bisaha reports the legislation passed with bipartisan support.
8: Before passing 85-5, the bill's co-sponsor, Republican Senator Tim Scott, said the bill is meant to boost the country's housing supply.
9: When you put more housing supply on the market, more people have a chance to become a first-time home buyer.
8: The bill does not order the construction of new homes. That's up to the private sector. Instead, Scott says the legislation is meant to encourage home builders by reforming parts of the permitting process.
9: When you cut red tape, you actually reduce the cost of housing.
8: The bill also bans institutional investors from buying up large numbers of single-family homes. It now heads to the House of Representatives. Stephen Basaha, NPR News.
5: Stock trading may be rocky when Wall Street opens in half an hour. NASDAQ futures are down 3%. There's concern about the technology sector and whether the Federal Reserve could hike interest rates this year. In overseas trading, South Korea's index lost 10%. This is NPR.
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0: This is WXXI Classical. I'm Brenda Tremblay. It's 9:04. We've got a mix of clouds and sun eventually in the forecast. And we started off with a little bit of drizzle. It's going to be pleasant, but a bit cool for June with a high around 74 degrees. I don't know if the sun is shining where you are. The National Weather Service says it will be sunny at some point, but it's not yet there downtown Rochester. And we're in the mid-60s temperature-wise across western and central New York on this Tuesday, June 23rd.

Jasmine Fantasy by Chelsea Chen. She's an organist and composer, and we heard her with the Jakarta Sinfonia, Rebecca Tong conducting with violinist Louis Wong. If you love organ music today, you can treat yourself to a break at lunchtime. Ali Santos is going to be performing a free lunchtime concert at Christchurch starting at 12:10. Ali's a doctoral student at Eastman. She's studied with David Higgs and is currently the director of music at Emmanuel Lutheran Church in Webster. You may have heard her at the Memorial Art Gallery, and she'll play for you today, 12:10 at Christchurch. Ali Santos. We'll listen now to a romantic flute sonata inspired by the myth of the mermaid. This is Undine by Carl Reinecke, performed by flutist Jeffrey Connor on WXXI with pianist Hugh Sung.

0: The Flute Sonata Undine by Carl Ranicka. We heard flutist Jeffrey Connor with pianist Hugh Sung on WXXI Classical.
1: Join me each week on Concierto for a celebration of the Hispanic contribution to classical music. I'm Frank Dominguez. This week we travel through time with the music of Spain, from the Renaissance master Tomás Luis de Victoria to the 20th century composer Joaquín Rodrigo. That's next time on Concierto.
0: And that is tonight, starting at 10 o'clock, 9 o'clock. It's right after the Carnegie Hall live program, starting at 8. I know that for sure. 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
0: We've got a Haydn symphony to enjoy together and sunshine out the window. Forecasters say we'll have a mix of sun and clouds eventually. It'll be a bit cool for June with a high around 74 degrees. And right now, it's still in the 60s. We'll listen now to Tafel Musik, the Toronto-based ensemble conducted here by Bruno Weil in the 88th Symphony by Franz Joseph Haydn.

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1: We're expecting a lovely stretch of weather eventually, with clearing skies and temperatures hovering in the mid-70s, high 70s tomorrow. Still a little cool for this time of year, but I'll take it. I think it could be delightful if it was like this all summer long. Not a fan of the heat, but I'm sure it's coming for sure. I'm Brenda Tremblay. Happy to be with you on this Tuesday morning. It's June 23rd. You are going to be hearing more and more music about love of country as the weeks pass, as we get closer to the official 250th anniversary of the United States of America. And in that spirit, we'll listen now to a set of variations by Kian Ravel. These are variations on the tune This Land Is Your Land, and they're played for us by Laura Downs.

0: We've been listening to a set of variations on This Land Is Your Land by composer Kian Rovail, performed by Lara Downs on WXXI. Coming up, PT, and tomorrow morning we'll begin with colorful works by composers like Maurice Ravel and Alec Wilder. Jesse Montgomery is on the playlist tomorrow morning. I hope you will reach for WXXI Classical, whether you're listening online, WXXIClassical.org, or old-fashioned terrestrial radio, 91.5 FM, or streaming anywhere with a WXXI app to WXXO FM in HD1 Rochester, WXXY FM Houghton. Coming up on PT, we heard about the piece by Wang Ji that's on the program. Also, you'll hear from two Rochesterians, Bonita Boyd and Nicholas Galusis, popping up playing music by Augusta Reed Thomas today on Performance Today. In a bit, Steve Johnson's here getting ready to join you at lunchtime, and Mona will be with you this afternoon, taking you through the evening and exploring music at 7.
1: Hi, this is Bill McLaughlin inviting you to come explore the world of the English composer William Walton. Young Willie had a beautiful soprano voice as a boy, and that won him a scholarship to Oxford. Walton wrote concerti for Heifetz and Piatigorsky, film scores for Laurence Olivier and John Gielgud, and music for the royal family. So come explore the world of William Walton this week on Exploring Music.
0: That's at 7, and after that we'll be off to Carnegie Hall.
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0: And today you'll hear a conversation about violence in Rochester and the statistics with reporting from WXXI's Gino Finale, and then a conversation with astrophysicist Adam Frank on climate change narratives. The Connections has gone into summer mode, and so they're bringing back some of the best conversations in the last year, including a series with astrophysicist Adam Frank, who is not only smart, but pretty funny as well. That's on our companion service, 105.9 FM, streaming at WXXI News and watchable on YouTube as well. This is Classical 91.5. As always, thank you for listening. I'm Brenda Tremblay. See you tomorrow. It's 10 o'clock.
3: In the Romantic era, when this music was written, concertos usually started with some sort of orchestral introduction before the soloist came in. But Camille Saint-Saëns flipped that script, and the intro to his Piano Concerto No. 2 is a piano solo, very much in the style of a Bach improvisation. By the time we hit the last movement, all traces of Bach are gone. From APM, American Public Media, this is Performance Today. I'm Valerie Kaler. A concerto that, according to one early listener, begins with Bach and ends with Offenbach is on the way this hour, in concert at Orchestra Hall in Minneapolis. Also ahead, a string trio by Erilyn Wallen from Chamberfest Cleveland, featuring violinist Maria Udenich and a couple of her pals. Here's Udenich with pianist Kenny Broberg and her instrumental version of a song by Sergei Rachmaninoff, Nepoi Krasavitsa. Do not sing my beauty to me, those Georgian songs so sad. They remind me of another life and a distant shore.

Violinist Maria Yudenich made that arrangement of a song by Sergei Rachmaninoff and played it with pianist Kenny Broberg. More from Yudenich ahead this hour. From APM, American Public Media, this is Performance Today. I'm Valerie Kaler. Glad to have you along for today's musical adventures and discoveries. Visits to Cleveland and Minneapolis still to come this hour. But right now, we're off to Homburg, Germany, for music written by a Texan. Cary Turner, born in Kingsville in southern Texas, started writing music very early on, and he won his first competition when he was 11. Another competition won him a scholarship to attend Baylor University. But while he was there, he started focusing more on playing, specifically on playing the French horn. He won a Fulbright to study in Europe, landed principal and co-principal spots in the Cologne Opera Orchestra and the Luxembourg Philharmonic, and he joined the American Horn Quartet. Playing with a horn quartet quickly made him realize that the repertoire was limited. So he started writing his own music for quartet, and then writing for other ensembles. Here's a piece he wrote for brass quintet, Caridian Brass, in concert in Homburg, Germany, with Ricochet by Cary Turner.

0: A punchy, colorful piece for brass quintet written by American composer Carrie Turner. Ricochet, played by Caridian Brass. That concert performance was part of Homburg Chamber Music Days in Homburg, in the state of Saarland, Germany, near the French border. Carrie Turner says that as a composer, his goal is to, quote, paint a musical picture as clearly as possible and then communicate it to the listener and the performer, that it might appear in their minds as vividly as if it were on a large movie screen. Carrie Turner, born in Texas but living and working in Luxembourg since 1985. In a moment, is the sun shining? You know what to do. 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
1: Good morning. You're listening to WXXI Classical. I'm Steve Johnson with you on Tuesday, June 23rd. After a cool day yesterday, it looks like we're back to sort of normal summer temperatures here in Rochester. Decreasing clouds today with highs around 76 degrees. Clearing up even more tonight with lows of 58 degrees. Tomorrow, sunny with highs of 79. We may start seeing some rain again on Thursday and Friday, but the weekend is looking especially lovely with highs hovering right around 80 degrees and pretty sunny skies as well. This afternoon, we've got some great music to look forward to. Brahms's clarinet quintet. We'll be listening to a symphony by Mozart. And we'll be ending our afternoon with a suite by Johan Halvorsen called Gura. Hope you'll tune in for all that between noon and four this afternoon.
2: Hi, this is Bill McLaughlin inviting you to come explore the world of the English composer William Walton. Young Willie had a beautiful soprano voice as a boy, and that won him a scholarship to Oxford. Walton wrote concerti for Heifetz and Piatigorsky, film scores for Laurence Olivier and John Gielgud, and music for the royal family. So come explore the world of William Walton this week on Exploring Music.
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0: On the north-facing coast of Scotland, there's a decommissioned lighthouse, one of many decommissioned lighthouses in Scotland. But this particular one on Strathy Point was for several years the home of composer Erolyn Wallen. She says living there transformed her life and work. From every window, she could look out at where the stormy North Atlantic meets the North Sea. She says that oceanic presence was inspiring. The sea is always busy, so she ought to be busy too. Wallen said, quote, "The sea is a place where most people go to relax and recuperate. I see it as the perfect place to work." Erolyn Wallen has since moved to another seaside home a bit further north on the Orkney Islands. That's where she composed the piece we're going to hear next. It's a string trio called Making Hay. This performance from last summer's Chamberfest Cleveland, where Erolyn Wallen was composer in residence.

0: Erolyn Wallen's string trio, Making Hay, a piece she says inspires positivity, at least while the sun shines. That performance with violinist Maria Yudenich, violist Njord Fosnes, and cellist Brian Chang was from Chamberfest Cleveland, where Erolyn Wallen was 2025's composer in residence. Such a remarkable woman. She was 40 years old when a concerto of hers was played at the BBC Proms. That was in 1998, which means there were 70-plus years of Proms festivals before a composition by a Black woman was heard there. And in August of 2024, Wallen was appointed Master of the King's Music in the UK, the first Black musician ever to hold that post in its four-century history. Erolyn Wallen is determined to use that platform to widen access to free music lessons in school, so that classical music is not the domain of the privileged. She credits her own career to the music education she got as a student. It was a natural part of our daily life, and that's not the case now, she says. Without that access, she adds, most newcomers to the classical world tend to come from middle-class or wealthier backgrounds. Composer and educational advocate, Erolyn Wallen. In a moment, one hand washes the other. A little musical wheel and deal. 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
0: Leonard Bernstein once said, you need two things to achieve something great, a plan and not quite enough time. There is something about looming deadlines that really does light a fire under creatives. Sure worked for French composer Camille Saint-Saëns when he wrote his most popular piano concerto. Another pianist slash composer, Anton Rubinstein, was visiting Paris, and he was really itching to demonstrate his chops as a conductor. Saint-Saëns said he would write and then play a brand new piano concerto that Rubinstein could conduct at the premiere. 17 short days later, Saint-Saëns did indeed debut his piano concerto number 2 under the baton of Maestro Rubinstein. It wasn't quite perfect, though, performance-wise. I mean, Camille had to write the thing and learn to play it in less than 3 weeks. The critics said he hadn't practiced enough, but they also said how brilliant the piece was. It caught on fairly quickly. Pianists were totally into it because it's full of pizzazz, but isn't too long. Orchestras also loved it. Audiences were 100% on board. It became a standard in the concerto repertoire within a couple of decades. That is pretty fast for a concerto. Let's hear a performance from Indonesian pianist Janice Carissa, with David Afkam conducting the Minnesota Orchestra, the Concerto No. 2 by Camille Saint-Saëns, which starts in an unusual way, with a solo piano cadenza that sounds like an homage to Bach.

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pianist Janice Carissa with the Minnesota Orchestra, conducted by David Afcom. That was the Piano Concerto No. 2 by Camille Saint-Saëns, a performance from Orchestra Hall in downtown Minneapolis. Indonesian pianist Janice Carissa came to the U.S. when she was 15 to study at the Curtis Institute and followed that with her master's at the Juilliard School. The Saint-Saëns we just heard was her first time performing with the Minnesota Orchestra, and I bet it won't be her last. Pianist Janice Carissa. You can hear that performance, or heck, this entire episode, again, anytime for the next 30 days. 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
1: 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I'm Frank Dominguez. 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That's next time on Concierto.
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2: Such an unusual combination, string quartet and pipe organ.
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2: 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I'm Valerie Kaler. That's composer Wang Ji, who gets such joy from the pipe organ. Coming up, we'll revisit the world premiere performance of her piece, The Night When You See Again. It's on the way in just 5 minutes, right here on PT. There are a few words that show up again and again when people talk about the music of American composer Augusta Reed Thomas. Bell-like, intricate, iridescent, interplay. In Eclipse Musings, her double concerto from the mid-90s, you'll hear a lot of interplay between the two soloists and between the soloists and the rest of the ensemble. Flutist Bonita Boyd and guitarist Nicholas Galousis are featured in the second movement of Augusta Reed Thomas's Eclipse Musings.

Playful and Sparkling, the second movement of Eclipse Musings by Augusta Reed Thomas. Benita Boyd played flute, Nicholas Galousis guitar, and David Gilbert conducted the Eastman Virtuosi.

0: From APM, American Public Media, this is Performance Today, taking you to concerts around the world. I'm Valerie Kaler. In 2022, composer Wang Ji wrote a piece for the unusual ensemble of pipe organ and string quartet. When she was asked where she got the idea, she gave credit to organist Daryl Robinson and to the Houston-based string quartet, the Apollo Chamber Players.
1: They already had a picture in their mind of their collaboration, so all they needed was a composer who was on board with that. And for me, it was a no-brainer. I love the organ. I love the string quartet. And I think of this piece as a string quartet concerto and a organ concerto at the same time.
0: So the quartet backs up the organ during its solos and vice versa. The organ supports the quartet during their turn in the spotlight. The piece is called The Night When You See Again by Wang Ji, commissioned by the Apollo Chamber Players. They gave this world premiere performance at Rice University in Houston. The piece is launched by the feet of organist Daryl Robinson with a seismic melody from the foot pedals.

0: The Night When You See Again by composer Wang Ji, revisiting what was the world premiere performance in concert at Rice University in Houston. The Apollo Chamber Players commissioned the piece, and they were the string quartet in the performance with organist Daryl Robinson. That event supported by the Houston Endowment, Houston Arts Alliance, Brown Foundation, Cullen Trust for the Performing Arts. Wang Ji says that although the public really seems to enjoy imagining the lonely composer waiting for that bolt of lightning to strike, what she really enjoys as a composer is developing collaborative relationships with the ensembles she writes for. She said that working with Daryl Robinson and the Apollo Chamber Players meant more to her than any eureka moment. Composer Wang Ji. In a moment, is that painting moving? 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
1: 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It's Tuesday, June 23rd. And I'm Steve Johnson, getting ready to take over in the studio at noon. We've got a great episode of Noteworthy to look forward to with the music of William Bamfield doing some homage to other American composers. We'll be hearing his music for Bernstein and Ellington. Later on, we'll be hearing Brahms's Clarinet Quintet, a symphony by Mozart, and ending our afternoon with Gura, a dramatic suite for orchestra by Johann Halvorsen. We've got some great weather to enjoy this music with as well today, staying in the mid-70s with sunnier skies than we've seen, lows of 58 tonight, and even sunnier and warmer tomorrow with highs around 79 degrees. Could be seeing a little bit more rain on Thursday and Friday this week, and then we've got lovely, sunny, summery weather over the weekend to look forward to. I'll be joining you soon. Hope you'll stick with us on WXXI.
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0: Composer John Adams' minimalist opera Nixon in China premiered in 1987. It was centered on President Nixon's 1972 visit to China. The piece we're going to hear next is what Adams called an outtake from Act 3. Quote, neither an excerpt nor a fantasy on themes from, it was in fact a kind of warm-up before embarking on the creation of the full opera. At one time, he confessed that in 1985, he was behind on a commission for the Milwaukee Symphony. He was inspired by a scenario that had been sketched out for the opera's last act, which he described in detail thus. It's set in Beijing's Great Hall of the People, where Nixon is hosting a huge banquet for his Chinese counterpart. Madame Mao has gatecrashed the presidential banquet. She's first seen standing where she's most in the way of waiters. After a few minutes, she brings out a box of paper lanterns and hangs them around the hall. Then she strips down to a changsam, skin tight from neck to ankle and slit up to the hip. She signals to the orchestra to play and begins dancing by herself. Mao is becoming excited. He steps down from his portrait on the wall, and they begin to foxtrot together. They're back in Yunnan, dancing to the gramophone. David Robertson conducts the Frankfurt Radio Symphony Orchestra in The Chairman Dances by John Adams.

0: The Chairman Dances by John Adams, what he called an outtake from his minimalist opera, Nixon in China. I just love the imagery. Madame Mao crashing a state dinner, intentionally standing in the way of busy waiters, and then full-on seducing her husband with a foxtrot. That performance from the old opera's Grand Hall in Frankfurt, Germany, featured the Frankfurt Radio Symphony Orchestra, led by David Robertson. In a moment, ladies and gentlemen, start your creative engines. 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
0: You know what makes me really nervous? A timer. I just seize up. I make dumb mistakes. I forget how to English. Well, it's a good thing I don't have a job that requires me to time literally everything. So, what if you were asked to create something brand new out of whole cloth and the clock started counting down? That is exactly the premise of the Atlanta Chamber Players' yearly composition contest, Rapido. On the first day of the composition period, semifinalists are given these instructions. Write a 5 to 7 minute work with this specific instrumentation and based on this specific theme. You have 14 days. Go. Los Angeles-based composer Benedict Brydern was one of the Rapido finalists in 2024. The assignment was to write

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0: The Cuckoo and Other Mountain Tales by German-born, California-based composer Benedikt Breitner. He was born in Karlsruhe, Germany, but came to the United States to study at UC Thornton. Somewhere along the way, he fell in love with Americana music. Blues, bluegrass, banjos, and fiddles. He used a 19th century American folk song called The Cuckoo as the inspiration for the piece we just heard. That composition earned him a place in the national finals of the Atlanta Chamber Players Composition Contest, Rapido, in which composers are told the required instrumentation and the specific theme and must submit a 5 to 7 minute piece 14 days later. High pressure, but some really fun music coming out of that program. Breitner's The Cuckoo and Other Mountain Tales, played by pianist Elizabeth Pridgen, violinist Helen Hwaya Kim, violist Catherine Lin, and cellist Brad Ritchie, members of the Atlanta Chamber Players, in concert at the High Museum of Art in Atlanta, Georgia. 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Approvals based on revenue, not credit, and funds available in a day at getrevenued.com. I'm Valerie Kaler. 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Composer Gia Cancelli applied that technique to music. 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
5: 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You can find them and a lot of other great local programming under the On Demand tab. I'm Steve Johnson. Glad to be joining you this afternoon. Hope you can stick around for some more great music, including in the next hour, a noteworthy feature on American composer William Banfield, and we'll be hearing him celebrating some other American composers, including Bernstein and Ellington. All that coming up in just about 40 minutes, but first, we'll check in on the latest news from our friends at NPR. It's 12 o'clock.
6: Live from NPR News in Washington, I'm Kristen Wright. Iran says it did not agree to anything new on nuclear site inspections during the Iran-U.S. meeting in Switzerland. That's despite statements from Vice President Vance that international nuclear inspectors could be back in Iran as soon as this week. NPR's Carrie Kahn reports.
7: The spokesman for Iran's foreign ministry told state media there are, quote, no new commitments on nuclear inspectors, and any new engagement would take place according to previous procedures set by Iran. UN inspectors have not had access to Iran's nuclear sites since Israel and the U.S. bombed them last summer in the 12-day war. U.S. Treasury Secretary Scott Bessent said Iran committed to keep the Strait of Hormuz open and allow inspectors in. Iran's foreign ministry spokesman says no concessions were made and, quote, we only managed to reclaim some of Iran's violated rights from the Americans. Carrie Kahn, NPR News, Tel Aviv.
6: It's primary election day in Maryland, New York, and Utah. Voters are deciding on congressional races and other offices. Democrats are trying to flip seats to get back power in Congress. In South Carolina's runoff, the lieutenant governor and state attorney general are vying for the Republican nomination for governor. A plan to make the cost of buying a home more affordable is moving through Congress. The House will take up the bill next. NPR's Stephen Bisaha reports it passed the Senate with bipartisan support.
8: Before passing 85-5, the bill's co-sponsor, Republican Senator Tim Scott, said the bill is meant to boost the country's housing supply.
9: When you put more housing supply on the market, more people have a chance to become a first-time home buyer.
8: The bill does not order the construction of new homes. That's up to the private sector. Instead, Scott says the legislation is meant to encourage home builders by reforming parts of the permitting process.
9: When you cut red tape, you actually reduce the cost of housing.
8: The bill also bans institutional investors from buying up large numbers of single-family homes. Stephen Bisaha, NPR News.
6: Europe is sweltering. A heat wave has pushed temperatures well over 100 degrees in countries where there isn't a lot of air conditioning. The Eiffel Tower is closed, and hundreds of schools have closed their doors across Britain, as NPR's Lauren Freyer reports from London.
10: I'm on London's equivalent of Fifth Avenue, Oxford Street, a busy shopping thoroughfare. London is where people crave sunshine, and yet everybody's crossed the street to walk on the shady side. Every once in a while, a door opens and I feel this glorious breeze of air conditioning coming from a department store. AC is rare in offices and schools and homes in Britain, so people are flocking to these stores to just hang out.
6: Lauren Freyer reporting. This is NPR.
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5: Good afternoon. You're listening to WXXI Classical. I'm Steve Johnson. Skies starting to clear up here in Rochester. Still partly cloudy here. We're expecting it to clear up even more as the day progresses. Could see sunny skies with highs around 75 this afternoon. Continuing to get warmer tomorrow, clear with highs around 78. And then we may see some rain again come Thursday and Friday with similar temperatures. The weekend, though, looking nice and sunny with mid-70s to low 80s as the high. Currently 69 in Rochester, 69 in Houghton as well. It's 12:05, and here's some sacred music by Marc-Antoine Charpentier to start our afternoon together.

A Magnificat by Marc-Antoine Charpentier, performed by Le Concert Spirituel, led here by Hervé Niquet. I'm Steve Johnson. Glad you could join me for some music this afternoon. It is a lovely afternoon to be out enjoying some live music, which you can do every day this week at the Jazz Festival. They have concerts available on Gibbs Street, which has been renamed Jazz Street for the festival. And we also have some great concerts as part of the festival going on at the Little Theater throughout the week as well. The Roots and Americana series this evening featuring Kathleen Parks, a fiddler, singer, and songwriter, performing at 6:45 p.m. and 9 p.m. You can find out more about those concerts at rochesterjazz.com. The Penfield Symphony also has a Picnic Pops concert this evening at the Penfield Amphitheater Veterans Memorial Park. That starts at 6:30 p.m. tonight. You can find out more at penfieldsymphony.org. Here's a piece called Andromeda by the Irish-French composer Augusta Olmez. Leo Hussein conducted this performance of the National Orchestra of the capital of Toulouse.

0: Andromeda, a piece by Augusta Olmez, with Leo Usain conducting the National Orchestra of the Capital of Toulouse. 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
2: A young and brightly shining star of the piano, Beatrice Rana, comes to New York and we'll bring you her recital from Carnegie Hall live. 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I'm Jeff Spurgeon. 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

0: Ballet Suite No. 1 by Georg Josef Vogler, performed by the London Mozart Players with conductor Matthias Baumer. 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
0: Hi there. Thanks for listening to WXXI Classical. I'm your afternoon musical companion, Steve Johnson. We've got a lot of great music coming your way over the course of the afternoon. We'll be hearing Mozart's 29th Symphony. We've got a suite by Johann Halvorsen, the clarinet quintet by Johannes Brahms, and more. And of course, as we do around this time every afternoon, now the segment Noteworthy, hosted by Loki Karuna, today telling us about William Banfield.
2: It goes without saying that America has produced some of the most important voices in music over the past generation, but which ones would you consider among the most significant? For many, it's a question that couldn't possibly be answered, but for one composer, it's a question that he not only answered, but answered through his own music. Hi, I'm Loki Karuna, and on this edition of Noteworthy, you and I will celebrate five of America's most significant voices in music, as celebrated by Mr. William Banfield. William Banfield, or Bill, as he's known, was born in Detroit back in 1961. After earning degrees in jazz, musical performance, and theology, he dedicated his life to black studies and eventually became a founding director of the Africana Studies Department at Berkeley. Well, along the way, he completed this work, his Sixth Symphony. The latter movements celebrate the musical contributions of Sarah Vaughan, Miles Davis, Duke Ellington, and Dizzy Gillespie. This opening movement of the work serves as an ode to the late, great Leonard Bernstein. Since writing his Sixth Symphony, Bill has collaborated with many other great American voices, including Quincy Jones, Tavis Smiley, and Dr. Cornel West. He's noted among his peers as one of the greats, among his students as one of the most innovative, and over the course of history as one of the most noteworthy. Noteworthy is a production of WDAV Classical Public Radio.

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Rammstein wrote it, and movement two is In an Ellington Mood. That performance given by the Akron Symphony Orchestra with Alan Balter conducting. And we learned about those pieces on this afternoon's episode of Noteworthy. If you're just joining us and you missed it, or you just want to hear any of the other ones in that library, they're available online in the full library at wxxiclassical.org under the On Demand tab. And while you're there checking out the On Demand tab, I would recommend poking around at some of the local programming recently made available on demand, including the RPO and Performance Upstate, Summer in Studio E, the Salon Concerts at the Rochester Academy of Medicine, and several seasons of Live from Hochstein, all available under the On Demand tab at wxxiclassical.org. Now we'll hear guitarist Giovanni De Chiaro performing one of the many rags by Scott Joplin. This one, one of his better known ones, the Maple Leaf Rag.

Some American music there from the Sixth Symphony of William Banfield, his Four Songs for Five American Voices. We heard movements one and two. Movement one, nicknamed If Burned.

I was just taken back to a scene from when I was doing my undergrad. Someone in a dining hall found a piano and was trying to plod their way through the maple leaf rag and was not very successful despite trying day after day. Well, we heard a much better performance than I was hearing about 15 years ago. That was Giovanni DeChiaro on the guitar performing the Maple Leaf Rag by Scott Joplin. You're listening to member-supported public radio, WXXO-FM and HD1 Rochester, and WXXY-FM Houghton. I'm Steve Johnson with you on a lovely Tuesday afternoon. 70 degrees outside with pretty clear skies, 71 degrees out in Houghton, looking somewhat sunny there as well. And we've got more of the same coming tomorrow. We could be seeing some rain on Thursday and Friday, but the weekend is also looking lovely. Lots of great weather to enjoy the outdoors with coming our way. It is 1 o'clock. Here is the intro to Dalisso e Delmida, an opera by Antonio Salieri. Thomas Fay conducting this performance of the Mannheim Mozart Orchestra.

Entrada and Lotta from the opera Dalisso e Delmita by Antonio Salieri. Thomas Fay conducting the Mannheim Mozart Orchestra in that performance. I'm Steve Johnson. There is a long history of skilled clarinetists inspiring composers late in their careers. Stadler inspired Mozart to write the clarinet quintet and clarinet concerto, and it was about 100 years later that a clarinetist by the name of Richard Mühlfeld was playing Mozart's clarinet quintet when he was heard by a then-retired Johannes Brahms, who was really taken with Mühlfeld's playing of the Mozart, and he decided, well, I have to write this clarinetist some great music to hold up to these old classics. And so, Brahms wrote Mühlfeld a pair of clarinet sonatas, and this, the clarinet quintet, which we'll hear by another skilled clarinetist. This is John Manassi performing with the Tokyo String Quartet in the clarinet quintet by Johannes Brahms.

0: Clarinet Quintet by Johannes Brahms, performed by John Manassi and the Tokyo String Quartet. This is WXXI.
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0: Hi there. You're listening to WXXI Classical. I'm Steve Johnson. Now we'll hear some music by pianist Tanya Ekonayaka, who has written a series of pieces connecting different indigenous groups around the world to the planets. And this one actually comes from a place that is not inhabited, or at least not with any indigenous groups, and instead by a group of international scientists. I'm talking about Antarctica, which she connects with Mercury. Here is her movement, Mercury with Antarctica, performed and written by Tanya Ekonayaka.

Mercury with Antarctica, a piece by Tanya Ekonayaka. Another fun fact about Tanya Ekonayaka's music in particular, she is the only one who can perform it, not because of any exclusivity clauses or anything, but because she doesn't publish it and doesn't even write it down. All of her piano music exists only in her head, and she performs it from memory when she does perform it in public. If you're enjoying this music and these facts that we get to share together, these connections that we make over a shared love of music, all of that is made possible because of listener support. 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So if you're enjoying this, do consider supporting the station and keeping the music going. 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We'll end with two obads by Edouard Lalo. An obad is a poem about the dawn. And so we have dawn represented here in music by Edouard Lalo, performed here by the Chamber Music Palm Beach.

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0: Deux Obades, or Two Obades by Edouard Lalo, the chamber music of Palm Beach giving that performance. 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
1: 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Orff's Carmina Burana doesn't hold back. On the next Chicago Symphony Orchestra broadcast, Osmo Venska leads this colorful cantata based on medieval poetry. Next time with the CSO, I'm Lisa Simeone.
0: That'll be Thursday night at 8 p.m. here on WXXI Classical. Here's The Suite from The Devil's Wall by Bedřich Smetana. Gian Andrea Nozeda conducts the BBC Philharmonic.

0: The Devil's Wall Suite by Bedřich Smetana, performed by the BBC Philharmonic with John Andrea Nozeda conducting. 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
0: We've got some fantastical music now by Joe Hisaishi for one of his many collaborations with director Hayao Miyazaki. This is the music for Howl's Moving Castle, about a young woman, Sophie, who was employed as a hatter and finds herself cursed to become old and ends up going on an adventure with the titular character, Howl, and his moving castle as they embark on a journey involving sort of international war, magic, and more. With some very memorable music here performed by the Royal Philharmonic with Hisaishi himself conducting. Here's the music for Howl's Moving Castle by Joe Hisaishi.

0: music from the film Howl's Moving Castle, directed by Hayao Miyazaki, with a score here by Joe Hisaishi, who we heard conducting the Royal Philharmonic in that performance. This is WXXI Classical.
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2: Hi, this is Bill McLaughlin inviting you to come explore the world of the English composer William Walton. Young Willie had a beautiful soprano voice as a boy, and that won him a scholarship to Oxford. Walton wrote concerti for Heifetz and Piatigorsky, film scores for Laurence Olivier and John Gielgud, and music for the royal family. So come explore the world of William Walton this week on Exploring Music.
0: Here, Exploring Music, weeknights at 7 o'clock on WXXI. How about some Mozart? Here is his 29th Symphony, played by the Amsterdam Baroque Orchestra with conductor Toon Koopmans.

0: Symphony No. 29 by Mozart, the Amsterdam Baroque Orchestra performing under the baton of Toon Koopman. 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
0: Ending the hour with a guitar sonata by Francesco Gemignani. Here's guitarist Laszlo Gendre-Karper playing with cellist Ada Banda and harpsichordist Janos Sebastian.

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0: 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The guitar soloist was Laszlo Zendrik Harper, with harpsichordist Janos Sebastian and cellist Ada Banda.
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2: The summer of horror continues with Leviticus, now playing at the Little. 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
0: It's just about 3 o'clock, and here is an intermezzo from Fenimore and Gerda by Frederick Delius, with Norman Del Mar conducting the Bournemouth Sinfonietta.

0: Intermezzo from Fenimore and Gerda by Frederick Delius, performed by the Bournemouth Sinfonietta with Norman Delmar conducting. 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
0: American composer Florence Price grew up in the South and moved to Chicago as part of what became known as the Great Migration. And much of her music celebrated what she learned culturally in the South. And this next suite, The Dances in the Canebrakes, is perhaps one of her most celebrated. It is a series of dances that people would have done in Florida, where much of the sugarcane was grown. The first movement is called Nimble Feet, capturing the rhythms of ragtime. The second movement is a little bit lazier. It's called Tropical Noon, a sort of dance of Jelly Roll Morton called a slow drag. And then the final movement, perhaps the best known of the three, is Silk Hat and Walking Stick, evoking the cakewalk. Here are the Dances in the Canebrakes by Florence Price in an orchestral arrangement by William Grant Still, with the Chicago Sinfonietta performing under Mayon Chen.

0: Dances in the Cane Breaks, a suite by Florence Price, originally written for the piano. That one was arranged for the orchestra by William Grant Still. We heard the Chicago Sinfonietta performing under Mayon Chen.
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0: Some Baroque music now by Tommaso Albinoni. It features oboe soloists Ingo Goritzky and Jochen Müller-Brinken with the Monteverdi Accademia Instrumentalis led by Hans Ludwig Hirsch in this Concerto for Two Oboes.

oboists Ingo Goritzky and Jochen Müller-Brinken performing a concerto for two oboes by Tommaso Albinoni. They were joined by Hans Ludwig Hirsch conducting the Monteverdi Accademia Instrumentalis. I'm Steve Johnson. Glad to be joining you on a lovely afternoon like this one on your public radio station. It's so great to have a place where we can listen to some old chestnuts, some new discoveries, and connect with each other over this music that we get to share in such a musical city. 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And speaking of new discoveries, we'll be ending our afternoon with a dramatic suite for orchestra by Johan Halvorsen, this one called Gura. Here's Terje Mikkelsen conducting the Latvian National Symphony.

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0: Gura, a dramatic suite for orchestra by Johan Halvorsen. Terje Mikkelsen conducting that performance of the Latvian National Symphony. This is member-supported public radio, WXXOFM and HD1 Rochester, and WXXYFM Houghton. I'm Steve Johnson. Thank you for spending this afternoon with me. I will be off for a bit, but I'm sure you'll be in good hands with my colleagues here at WXXI Classical for the next week and a half or so, and I'll be joining you once again in early July. In the meantime, I hope you have a lovely couple weeks and especially a lovely holiday weekend for America's 250th on Independence Day, and I'll be joining you after that. Mona will be stepping into the studio soon after the news from NPR. It's 4 o'clock.
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2: Live from NPR News in Washington, I'm Kristen Wright. The Senate has passed a resolution to remove U.S. armed forces from hostilities with Iran. The House has already passed the measure. President Trump is touring a Mack Trucks plant in the swing state of Pennsylvania today. He's talking about affordability and American workers at the facility near Allentown.
3: At long last, you finally have a president who is putting workers first, putting Pennsylvania first, and putting America first. We're doing that, and we're doing it like nobody's ever seen before.
2: The visit comes as inflation has reached its highest level in more than 3 years. Gas prices have fallen some, but are still about a dollar higher than before the U.S. launched the war with Iran. The International Maritime Organization says it's beginning an operation to evacuate more than 11,000 seafarers who've been stranded on ships in the Persian Gulf because of the Iran war. The Maritime Authority says it has secured the necessary guarantees to support the operation. NPR's Jackie Northam reports.
4: The IMO has been working on evacuation plans for thousands of seafarers since the war in Iran began in late February. It's only now that Iran and the U.S. have an interim peace agreement that the operation can move ahead. In a statement, IMO Secretary General Arsenio Dominguez says the large-scale operation will be carried out in close cooperation with Iran, Oman, all other coastal states in the Gulf region, as well as the U.S. and the maritime industry. Attached to his statement is a notice from Oman saying it will provide a temporary maritime corridor for ships carrying the seafarers, and the evacuation will be phased to avoid collisions. Jackie Northam, NPR News.
2: The Supreme Court has ruled that a Louisiana man cannot seek financial damages for having his religious liberty violated while in prison. NPR's Jason DeRose reports today's 6-3 decision fell along ideological lines.
5: Damon Landor is a practicing Rastafarian, and while incarcerated in Louisiana, state prison officials forcibly cut off his dreadlocks. The haircut violated Landor's religious beliefs. That was not in dispute. But the court majority ruled the Religious Land Use and Institutionalized Persons Act, under which the case was brought, can't be used to hold prison officials financially responsible, even if they violate inmates' rights. In her dissent, Justice Ketanji Brown Jackson wrote that the ruling means, quote, prison prisoners who suffer violations of their religious freedom in state prisons, no matter how blatant, will often be left remediless. Jason DeRose, NPR News.
2: It's primary election day in Maryland, New York, and Utah. Voters are deciding on congressional races and other offices. Democrats trying to flip seats to get back power in Congress. 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
1: Good afternoon. 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The sun is back. Blue skies dotted by just a few clouds. 73 degrees in Rochester. Tonight, the low is supposed to be 57. Tomorrow, high of 78 degrees with sunny skies, and then good chance we'll get some rain on Thursday and Thursday night with a high of 76 and low of 61. Then should be sunny, at least partly sunny for Friday and Saturday, with highs in the upper 70s.

Two songs by Charles Trenet, arranged for piano by Alexei Weissenberg, Boom and En Avril à Paris. Those two songs played by pianist Marc-André Hamelin here on WXXI Classical. I'm Mona Segetola-Salmi. It's good to have you along for some music this afternoon. Coming up, we'll hear Sophie Machault play singing music by Barbara Strozzi, and later this evening, also music by Ludovico Einaudi. Music Gustav Holst wrote for his students, and a cafe trio by Paul Schoenfeld. If you're looking for details on any of the recordings, you can find playlists and more at WXXIClassical.org. Here is the Poet and Peasant Overture. It's music by Franz von Suppe, the New York Philharmonic, conducted by Leonard Bernstein, and featuring cellist Carl Stern.

0: The Poet and Peasant Overture by Franz von Suppe with cellist Carl Stern, featured there at the New York Philharmonic, conducted by Leonard Bernstein on WXXI Classical.
1: A young and brightly shining star of the piano, Beatrice Rana, comes to New York and we'll bring you her recital from Carnegie Hall live. She's playing Debussy, a Prokofiev sonata, and other Russian works. I'm Jeff Spurgeon. Join John Schaefer and me for pianist Beatrice Rana from Carnegie Hall Live.
0: And that's here tonight at 8 on WXXI Classical. If you want to go out and hear some piano playing while it's part of the Jazz Festival, there's a chance to hear Harold Danko in concert at Eastman's Hatch Recital Hall, a beautiful, intimate place to hear music. He's playing tonight, 5:45 and 7:45, and last night I got to hear fascinating pianist Paul Cornish playing there. Looking forward to hearing more for him. So tonight you can hear Harold Danko in Hatch Recital Hall. Or if you're a bit more interested in some guitar and swinging jazz, you can hear the Alan Harris Quartet. They're playing tonight at 6 at Montage Music Hall. And a group of some of the finest women in jazz, the Empress, is performing tonight at Eastman's Kilbourne Hall. And that is tonight at 6. You can find more at rochesterjazz.com. Here's a Sinfonia by Franz Joseph Haydn. It's played by the Vienna Haydn Sinfonietta, conducted by Manfred Huss.

0: Infidelta Delusa, Sinfonia by Franz Joseph Haydn, played here by the Vienna Haydn Sinfonietta, conducted by Manfred Huss on WXXI Classical.
1: Join me each week on Concierto for a celebration of the Hispanic contribution to classical music. I'm Frank Dominguez. This week, we travel through time with the music of Spain, from the Renaissance master Tomás Luis de Victoria to the 20th century composer Joaquín Rodrigo. That's next time on Concierto.
0: And that's here later tonight from 10 until midnight on WXXI Classical. Good to have you along this afternoon. Here's some music by Darius Milhaud. It's a suite for Woodwind Quintet, The Chimney of King René. It's played here by the New York Woodwind Quintet.

0: Music for promenading. Walking in the sun, as apparently 15th century Provençal king René enjoyed doing. Darius Milhaud wrote this music in the 20th century, inspired by the exploits or encounters of King René on his walks, perhaps bumping into jugglers, late-night singers, and other delights. That's the Cheminée de Roi René, King René's Chimney, in music by Darius Milhaud, played here by the New York Woodwind Quintet on WXXI Classical.
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0: Finché tu spira, spiri, spera. As long as you breathe, be hopeful. Good advice and music from Baroque composer Barbara Strozzi. We heard her music, Finché tu spiri, spera, sung here by mezzo-soprano Sophie Michaud with the ensemble Tiny Glass Tavern on WXXI Classical.
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2: Hi, this is Bill McLaughlin inviting you to come explore the world of the English composer William Walton. Young Willie had a beautiful soprano voice as a boy, and that won him a scholarship to Oxford. Walton wrote concerti for Heifetz and Piatigorsky, film scores for Laurence Olivier and John Gielgud, and music for the royal family. So come explore the world of William Walton this week on Exploring Music.
0: And that's each weeknight at 7 here on WXXI Classical. Here's music by George Gershwin, a set of variations he wrote on one of his hit songs. This is the I Got Rhythm Variations in a performance by pianist Wayne Marshall with the Aalborg Symphony Orchestra.

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0: The I Got Rhythm Variations by George Gershwin. Our pianist there, Wayne Marshall, both a soloist and conductor leading the Aalborg Symphony Orchestra in the I Got Rhythm Variations by George Gershwin here on member-supported public radio, WXXOFM and HD1 Rochester, also online at WXXIClassical.org.
1: 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Daniele Gatti leads the Dresden State Orchestra in his own arrangement of a suite from Wagner's Götterdämmerung, The Twilight of the Gods. Then it's Richard Strauss's personal heroic journey in Ein Heldenleben, A Hero's Life. I'm Steve Seal. That's next time on APM's SymphonyCast.
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2: Live from NPR News in Washington, I'm Ryland Barton. Congress has directed President Trump to remove U.S. armed forces from his hostilities against Iran. The Senate approved a House-passed resolution this afternoon by a vote of 50 to 48. The resolution lacks the force of law and does not need to be signed by the president, but it reflects growing concerns in the Republican-led Congress about the war and Trump's interim deal to end it. NPR's Eric McDaniel reports.
3: Congress has the power to declare war and regulate military conflict. It hasn't been able to do that, though, for the U.S.-Israeli war against Iran. The Trump administration hasn't asked for approval or a declaration of war in contravention of the law. This resolution is not legally binding and not likely to change President Trump's behavior, but the message is clear. A majority of lawmakers, including a handful of Republicans, disapprove of the Iran war, as does a large majority of the American public. This vote comes as Vice President Vance is hashing out the details of an agreement to end the war, the initial terms of which have been roundly rebuked by members of both parties. Eric McDaniel, NPR News, Washington.
2: President Trump visited a Mack Trucks factory in Pennsylvania today in his first major public event outside Washington since he signed an interim deal to end the Iran war.
4: You are the men and women who put your pride and spirit into those beautiful words stamped on every Mack truck that said, made in the USA. It's made in the USA.
2: The trip to the suburb of Allentown came as he works to shift attention away from the Iran war and high gas prices as the November midterm elections draw closer. The area could be pivotal to Republicans holding narrow control of the House. Freshman Republican Congressman Ryan McKenzie is hoping to hold on to the district Democrats have targeted to flip. Three states are holding primaries today, including New York, where Democrats hope one race will help them retake the U.S. House. Reporter Steve Kastenbaum says voters in New York's 17th congressional district are deciding who will face Republican Mike Lawler in November.
5: Five candidates are vying for the opportunity to face the incumbent in a district where registered Democrats outnumber Republicans. In the working-class city of Peekskill, retiree Mike Callahan said affordability is a major concern for voters.
6: Everybody is really hurting and hurting with prices.
5: Moderates hold the key to winning this district, and Democratic Party strategists want to avoid making this race about President Trump. But voter Stacey Jackson said there's no separating the incumbent from the president.
7: He's the epitome of people who claim to not be MAGA but are MAGA.
5: The polls close at 9 p.m. For NPR News, I'm Steve Kastenbaum in New York.
2: And New York City Mayor Zoran Mamdani has backed far-left candidates. The outcome of those races are seen as a gauge on his influence. Big tech companies dragged down major U.S. stock indexes today. The S&P 500 fell 1.4%. The Nasdaq fell 2.2%. This is NPR News from Washington.
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0: Good evening. Thanks for tuning in. This is WXXI Classical, and it's 73 degrees in Rochester, blue skies with just a few clouds tonight. Low is supposed to be 57 degrees, and tomorrow sunny and a touch warmer. High of 78 in the forecast for tomorrow. Rain likely going to show up on Thursday and probably Thursday night as well. And then sun should be back for Friday and Saturday with highs in the upper 70s and partly sunny skies.

That's Passaggio by Ludovico Einaudi. His music played here by violinist Daniel Hope with pianist Jack Ammon on WXXI Classical. I'm Mona Sayyidullah Salami, glad to be joining you this evening. Hope you can stay tuned for more music. We'll hear music that Gustav Holst wrote for some of his music students, also a setting of poetry by James Joyce, and later this evening, a cafe trio from composer Paul Schoenfield. If you're looking for details on any of the recordings, you can find playlists on our website, wxxiclassical.org. Online there, we also have a link to an arts calendar with a lot of what's coming up out and about around Rochester and the Finger Lakes, and a chance to listen to several programs on demand. Been so happy that we have secured the rights, thanks to the RPO, to put the Rochester Philharmonic Orchestra concerts that you hear on the radio on Monday nights online to stream on demand for up to 2 weeks. So if you missed out on some of those concerts, want to take a listen, you can check that out at wxxiclassical.org. And here is music by Desmond Early. This is Body of the Moon. It's performed here by the Choral Scholars of University College Dublin, led by Desmond Early.

0: A musical meditation on an eclipse, Body of the Moon. Music by Desmond Early, performed here by the Choral Scholars at University College Dublin, featuring Abby Malloy and Sinead O'Brien, and cellist Martin Johnson and the bass drum played there by Paul Marr. And that music, Body of the Moon by Desmond Early, here on WXXI Classical.
1: Hola, I am Elvio Barilari, your host for Fiesta. Please join me for a transatlantic concert. We will feature a gorgeous Spanish overture by Evaristo Fernandez Blanco, a delightful Brazilian guitar concerto by Radames Nyatali, and a magnificent Mexican symphonic suite by Silvestre Revueltas. Next on Fiesta.
0: And that's here tomorrow, on Thursday, rather. Thursday at 10 p.m. on WXXI Classical, also streaming online at WXXIClassical.org. I have to admit, with all that's going on with the Rochester International Jazz Festival and getting to go out and hear so much music, I have completely lost track of what day of the week it is. But it is Tuesday. There's so much more great music, and I hope to, if you're out there, that we get to say hi and hear some music together. Very happy that the Music Educators Wind Ensemble and Big Band are performing tonight as part of the festival. That includes so many amazing musicians who are teachers throughout our community and region. And you can find the full schedule, though, of all the musicians indoors and out at rochesterjazz.com. Here's the Mignon Overture by Ambroise Thomas. It's played here by the Detroit Symphony Orchestra, conducted by Paul Perret.

0: That's the Detroit Symphony Orchestra conducted by Paul Perret and the Mignon Overture by Ambroise Thomas here on WXXI Classical.
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0: Here are the musicians of the Louvre in Concerto Grosso by George Frideric Handel. They're conducted by Mark Minkowski.

0: Concerto Grosso, Opus 3, Number 4, by George Frideric Handel, performed there by the Musicians of the Louvre, conducted by Mark Minkowski on WXXI Classical.
1: Hi, this is Bill McLaughlin inviting you to come explore the world of the English composer William Walton. Young Willie had a beautiful soprano voice as a boy, and that won him a scholarship to Oxford. Walton wrote concerti for Heifetz and Piatigorsky, film scores for Laurence Olivier and John Gielgud, and music for the royal family. So come explore the world of William Walton this week on Exploring Music.
0: And that's tonight and each weeknight at 7 on WXXI Classical. So much good in my life, and perhaps yours too, is thanks to music teachers and their patience, their dedication, their love of making music and encouraging others to do that. Well, there are a number of Rochester area music teachers who are performing tonight as part of the Jazz Festival. They're the Music Educators Big Band, conducted by Bill Tiberio. They have two performances out on Jazz Street, which if you don't know where to find that on your map, that's what they renamed Gibbs Street during the Jazz Festival. They'll be on the Jazz Street stage with performances at 7:30 and 9:30 tonight. You can hear the Music Educators Big Band. Here is music by a composer who was also a music teacher. He led the orchestra at a girls' school called St. Paul's, and he wrote this music for his students.

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0: That's the violin jazz duo with music by Eddie South. He was from Louisiana, studied violin throughout Europe, Budapest, Paris, back to the United States and Chicago, and was interested in classical music. But in the early 20th century, as a black man playing the violin, was not able to work his way into the classical music industry and was excluded. So he turned to jazz and became an international sensation. That's Eddie South. And we heard his piece Yesterdays, played there by the violin jazz duo on member-supported public radio, WXXOFM and HD1 Rochester. 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
2: Live from NPR News in Washington, I'm Ryland Barton. The U.S. and Iran are in dispute over whether Iran agreed to allow U.N. inspections of its nuclear sites. The disagreement comes as negotiators from the U.S. and Iran continued talks in Switzerland. Meanwhile, Pakistan's prime minister says that Iran's ballistic missile program is not part of the deal that his country mediated between Iran and the U.S. NPR's Adia Hadid reports.
3: Pakistani Prime Minister Shehbaz Sharif spoke as he hosted the Iranian President Masoud Pezeshkian. Pakistan mediated a memorandum of understanding between the U.S. and Iran that's kicked off negotiations on the terms of a permanent peace deal. It's also triggered disquiet because the understanding appears to strengthen Iran by lifting sanctions and promising hundreds of billions in aid. And Sharif added, it did not include Iran's ballistic missile program.
4: It was never on the table.
3: As Sharif spoke, Secretary of State Marco Rubio landed in the Gulf for a two-day visit. He told media he expects to discuss Iran's missile program with regional leaders. Dear Hadid, NPR News, Islamabad.
2: A record-breaking heat wave sweeping across Europe has turned deadly. Rebecca Rossman has more from France, where officials say 40 people have drowned in recent days as they sought relief from the extreme heat.
5: Most of the victims were minors who were swimming unsupervised. French Prime Minister Sébastien Lecornu released the sobering figures after a crisis meeting on the unprecedented heat wave, now in its seventh day. France recorded its hottest day on record since 1947, with temperatures soaring up to 112 degrees Fahrenheit in parts of the country. Fewer than a quarter of French households have air conditioning. In Paris, the Louvre Museum and Eiffel Tower closed early because of the heat. Temperatures aren't expected to break until the weekend. For NPR News, I'm Rebecca Rossman in Paris.
2: There are election primaries and runoffs today in Maryland, New York, South Carolina, and Utah. Voters in Utah will be choosing from several candidates from a newly redrawn congressional seat, as NPR's Sage Miller reports.
6: For the first time in modern history, Utah has a safe Democratic congressional seat that could help determine the makeup of the House majority come November. It's also one of the most competitive Democratic primary races Utah has ever seen. The top three candidates range from moderate to progressive to aligning with the Democratic Socialists. Damon Kahn is a political science professor at Utah State University. He believes this race lays out the choice facing Democrats across the country. Do voters want a party that will stand its ground on policy, even if that policy won't go anywhere quickly, or a party that aims for collaboration, even if that means compromise? Sage Miller, NPR News, Salt Lake City.
2: Big tech companies dragged down major U.S. stock indexes today. The sell-off was concentrated in AI-related companies that have had huge run-ups recently. This is NPR.
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0: Thanks for tuning in this evening. 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Blue skies, just a few clouds, 74 degrees in Rochester. Tonight, the low is supposed to be 57 degrees, and tomorrow we're seeing sunny skies with a high of 78, and then a slight chance of rain Wednesday night. Likely we'll get some rain throughout the day on Thursday, and more rain possible on Thursday night. Then supposed to be partly sunny with a high of 78 degrees on Friday, and about the same on Saturday for the last night of the Jazz Festival. is saying partly sunny during the day, high of 78, and a low of 60 degrees expected on Saturday night. It is currently partly cloudy in Rochester and 74 degrees.
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0: The Wedding March from A Midsummer Night's Dream by Felix Mendelssohn. We heard it played by the London Symphony Orchestra, conducted by Peter Magg on WXXI Classical.
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0: Thanks for tuning in this evening. I'm Mona Segetola-Salmi. Glad to have you along for some music. On the way, we'll hear a cafe trio from Paul Schoenfeld, as well as Visit, an Enchanted Forest, and music by Vincent Dandy. Here is an overture symphony by 18th century composer Johann Friedrich Fasch. It's played here by the group Les Amis de Philippe, conducted by Le Jérémie.

0: That's the orchestra Les Amis de Philippe, conducted by Le Jérémy, in the Overture Symphony by Johann Friedrich Fasch on WXXI Classical.
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2: 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I'm Frank Dominguez. This week, we travel through time with the music of Spain, from the Renaissance master Tomás Luis de Victoria to the 20th century composer Joaquín Rodrigo. That's next time on Concierto.
0: And you can catch that later tonight from 10 p.m. until midnight on WXXI Classical. 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

0: That delightful music is a trio by Paul Schoenfield called Café Music. 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
1: A young and brightly shining star of the piano, Beatrice Rana, comes to New York and we'll bring you her recital from Carnegie Hall live. She's playing Debussy, a Prokofiev sonata, and other Russian works. I'm Jeff Spurgeon. 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
0: 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But for now, our destination, La Forêt Enchantée, an enchanted forest, in music by Vincent Dandy. It's played here by the Iceland Symphony Orchestra, conducted by Rumen Gambaa.

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0: That's the Iceland Symphony Orchestra conducted by Rúben Gamba in La Forêt Enchantée by Vincent Dandy, The Enchanted Forest. 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

Sebastian Bach provides an orchestral suite. 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I'll start your day on Classical 91.5 at 6 o'clock.

Next on Summer in Studio E, we hear selections from Finger Lakes Opera's 2026 Summer Festival. Tune in to hear about their upcoming performances of Glory Denied by Tom Ciappullo and Mozart's Marriage of Figaro, with selections sung for us by a few of the cast members. I'm Steve Johnson. Hope to see you there Thursday, July 16th at noon on WXXI Classical.

Hello there, and welcome to Exploring Music. It's Bill McLaughlin. We are exploring the life and music and world of William Walton, the English composer, this week. And in yesterday's show, I played the first two movements of the beautiful Viola Concerto, which he composed around 1929. And I promised we'd hear the conclusion today. Terrific recording from Nigel Kennedy with Andre Previn and the Royal Philharmonic. This piece has a quirky, it's the only word I can use, theme which comes in the solo bassoon right at the beginning of the third movement.

always have to check that. Yeah, that's right. But when you hear it with the harmony, the bass pizzicato, it's even stranger. Isn't that good? And then the viola comes in, takes it on. So it's a sort of strange mix of jig and I don't know what. In any case, it's astonishing what Walton does in this movement, because he takes this quirky tune, he never completely abandons it, and in fact he takes those opening fifths and makes something very beautiful out of it. And the movement goes back and forth between almost comic and heartbreaking. Here's the third movement now. Nigel Kennedy is the viola soloist with the Royal Philharmonic under Andre Previn. This is music from 1929.

music of the 27-year-old William Walton. His viola concerto in A minor, we heard the final movement played beautifully by Nigel Kennedy, Andre Previn leading the Royal Philharmonic. The next piece of Walton that we're going to listen to was a commission by the BBC, the British Broadcasting Corporation, which was a brand new company back in 1930. And immediately, the BBC fell into a practice which continues down to the present day, that of commissioning very talented young composers. This is a big piece for orchestra, chorus, and baritone soloist, based on scripture. One of the most popular stories in scripture, in fact, the story of Belshazzar, the last king of Babylon. The librettist was Osbert Sitwell, one of the three Sitwell siblings who were so close to Walton in the 1920s and 30s. And I have a feeling that the two of these boys got together and looked at the court of Babylon, so opulent, so decadent, so wicked, and then looked at the English court, that of the English Empire in the 1930s. I think there's a little edge in this music that has something to do with their having seen a parallel. Let's see. Let's listen about the first five sections. Thus spake Isaiah. But these are English singers, so they say Isaiah, if you please. Then, If I Forget Thee, the first entrance by the baritone, Bryn Terfel in this case. Babylon was a great city. Next comes, In Babylon, Belshazzar the King. And right there, Walton creates a wonderful hook, or at least that's the phrase that pop artists use. Let me play it to you. It's rhythmically askew, so the accents are not quite in the right place. It's jumpy, agitated music. And then the notes themselves, D and A, with this E flat. It's the mysterious East. We're in Mesopotamia. Let's hear the opening of this oratorio through Praise Ye, the God of Gold. In this performance, the Bournemouth Symphony Orchestra and Chorus under Andrew Litton, Bryn Terfel, the baritone soloist. Belshazzar's Feast from 1931.

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0: praise you, the God of gold. There's a vivid portrayal of wealth and power. We've heard the opening of Belshazzar's Feast, music created by William Walton in 1931. You're tuned in to Exploring Music. Drop us a line. Let us know how you like this show. You can write to us via our website, exploringmusic.org.
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0: And now let's get back to the action. We're getting to the really good part, a really spooky part, a huge, raging rock and roll style party going on in Babylon when all of a sudden a hand appears and writes upon the wall.

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And why? 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Babylon the Great is fallen, and the merchants of the earth weep, wail, and rend their raiment. Let's pick up the very end now of Belshazzar's feast.

0: Sing aloud to God, make a joyful noise unto the Lord. We've just heard the conclusion of Belshazzar's Feast, the oratorio from the year 1931, music of William Walton with a text of Osbert Sitwell. In this performance, we heard Bryn Terfel, the magnificent baritone, with the Bournemouth Symphony Orchestra and chorus under Andrew Litton. That story of Belshazzar is one of the most popular, intriguing stories in all of sacred literature, and of course it has drawn many composers who were inspired by it. George Frideric Händel had a terrific oratorio on that in the 18th century. J.S. Bach made a setting of Psalm 137, By the Waters of Babylon, There We Sat Down, and Yea, We Wept. And it goes on to today. In fact, I found a very nice, more or less current, American version of it. Listen in. This has the virtue of brevity.
1: Thank you very much. That's a fine song. Well, speaking of new songs, in 1955, I walked into Sun Records in Memphis, Tennessee, and the man said, "What can you sing?" And I said, "Well, I got a song I wrote, a religious kind of a song that I wrote a couple of years ago. This is the first song I sang for the man."

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Belshazzar tried, but he could not find a man who could give him peace of mind. Then Daniel the prophet, a man of God, he saw the writing on the wall in blood. Belshazzar asked him what it

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1: Johnny Cash, of course, and the Carter sisters couldn't resist that. Sorry, it's only about 2.5 minutes long. And it does tell the story of Belshazzar, who was weighed in the balance and found wanting. Time for dessert now. Our daily treat, three short pieces from the piece Facade. We'll hear Lullaby for Jumbo, Black Mrs. Behemoth, and Tarantella.

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Greatest menace, cried Mrs. Behemoth. 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The candle flame seemed a yellow pompion, sharp as a scorpion. Nobody came, only a bugbear e'er unkind, that Budford papoose, the young spring wind, blew out the candle. Where is it gone? To flat Coromandel.

Where the satyrs are chattering nymphs with their flattering glimpse of the forest in hand. In the beauty of marrow and cucumber narrow and Ceres will join in the dance. Where the satyrs can flatter the flat-leaf fruit and the gherkin green and the marrow. Sipping Venus, Silenus will settle between us the gourd and the cucumber narrow. Sea like palaces hid in the lake, they shake those greenhouses shut.

0: It's got chukas and turkas, crocobians, hid in the shade. Where in the haycocks the country nymphs gave locks like answer to loop over bright yellow petticoats, gaiters of leather and pheasant tail vests, and straw hats bewildering many a leathern bat. There the hay make cowers and whines in showers, the dew in the dogskin bright flowers. Pumpkin and marrow and cucumber narrow have grown through the spangled 2 hours. Melons as dark as maids have for their fat and waist, thickies spilled honey and wrinkled as dark as pan, or old Silenus yet youthful as Venus, of gourds and the wrinkled kids sweats all the jewels ran. Said Queen Venus, Silenus will settle between us the nymph's disobedience for stall. With my bow and my quiver each fresh evil liver, but I don't understand it at all.
1: Brunella Scales and Timothy West finding their way through that minefield of words created by Edith Sitwell. We heard Lullaby for Jumbo, Black Mrs. Behemoth, and Tarantella, three sections of William Walton's Facade. In this performance, the London Mozart Players under Jane Glover. All the time we have for Walton today, and I hope you give yourself a little break right now and just keep on listening to the radio. Beautiful stuff coming up right now. Exploring Music is produced by Sydney Gillard at WFMT in Chicago and produced and engineered by Bill Sigman at Digital Island Studios here in New York City. Our production assistants are Ella Pinsloop, Eric Opland, Adela Skoronsky, and Weston Williams. Rebecca Neistat is the WFMT production and syndication manager. 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I'm Bill McLaughlin. 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
3: 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I'm Frank Dominguez. This week we travel through time with the music of Spain, from the Renaissance master Tomás Luis de Victoria to the 20th century composer Joaquín Rodrigo. That's next time on Concierto.

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5: In New York City, there are lots of ways to get to Carnegie Hall. A subway, a taxi, a walk down 57th Street. You've just found another way to get to America's most famous home for classical music. Welcome to Carnegie Hall Live, the broadcast series that gives you a front row seat to concerts by some of the greatest artists in the world, and you hear their performances exactly as they happen. 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
6: And it's just Jeff and I backstage here for a change. Normally, by this point in the broadcast, we'd be surrounded by dozens of musicians milling around, getting a few last-minute licks in on their instruments.
7: Yep.
6: But no orchestra on this concert. Instead, we have a single performer, the star Italian pianist Beatrice Rana. She's going to fill Carnegie Hall tonight with music by Prokofiev, Tchaikovsky, and Debussy. A little bit about our pianist tonight. Beatrice Rana is 32 years old. She was born in southern Italy. She is the daughter of two pianists. And I understand they might be listening online tonight from Italy. So, ciao, hello to the Rana family.
5: Beatrice Rana started playing at the age of 3, and she made her debut with an orchestra at the age of 9. So she is already quite a concert veteran. Her meteoric career began when she won the silver medal in the Van Cliburn competition in 2013. And the following year, she began a recording contract with Warner Classics. This is Beatrice Rana's 8th time performing in Carnegie Hall and her 4th solo recital. She told us Carnegie is a venue that always brings a smile to her face.
8: I am so happy to be back in this gorgeous hall. It's a great space for music. The acoustics are just magical. And somehow there is this magic on stage, but also on backstage, knowing that so many incredible artists came here, are coming here, and also some personal heroes like, you know, Horowitz walking on that stage. So if a human being is mortal, then music is really immortal, and these people make themselves and music immortal, and that's what I feel on stage.
6: Pianist Beatrice Rana has 4 pieces for us on the program. We'll hear works by Debussy and Tchaikovsky, and bookending the evening are pieces by Prokofiev, 2 works that might actually have a connection. The last piece on the program is Prokofiev's Sonata No. 6, one of his so-called war sonatas, and actually was the inspiration for the whole evening. That sonata was written during World War II and depicts, in part, the violence of that time. But Rana also chose another Prokofiev piece to begin, based on a different conflict, not a war. She'll play selections from Romeo and Juliet.
8: This is the opening piece of the program, and the Romeo and Juliet was written just a few years before. In fact, there are some similarities in between the two pieces. And, you know, it's made up of another contrast, smaller but still very brutal, which was this fight between these two families that couldn't understand the love of these two young people, Romeo and Juliet. And so in a way, these two pieces are opening and closing the concert with similar issues on a different scale.
5: And that is the music that Beatrice Rana will begin her program tonight. Selections from the 10-piece suite drawn from the ballet score by Sergei Prokofiev, who made the piano arrangements as well. We'll hear 4 of those 10 pieces tonight. The Montagues and the Capulets, Friar Lawrence, Young Juliet, and Mercutio. And so we are almost ready to begin this program. The house is dark, and the lights